0: 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Here's a breaking weather alert on B93.7. A severe thunderstorm warning continues until 8:30 p.m. tonight for Oconee, Greenville, Henderson, Jackson, Macon, Haywood, Pickens, Transylvania, Buncombe, and Polk counties. This batch of storms has the potential for both large hail and strong straight-line winds. Penny-sized hail and winds up to 60 miles an hour are likely as it moves southeast at about 40 miles an hour. Once again, a severe thunderstorm warning continues until 8:30 p.m. tonight for Oconee, Greenville, Henderson, Jackson, Macon, Haywood, Pickens, Transylvania, Buncombe, and Polk counties. Remember, this cluster of storms has the potential for penny-sized hail and wind gusts to 60 miles an hour. I'm meteorologist Derek Height on B93.7.
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Okay, I think this is breaking history. Chris Brown and Usher will become the first tour to play 5 shows at the Mercedes-Benz Stadium during 1 tour stop. You know, originally they were set to do 4 shows. They came back and was like, you know what? We're going to add a 5th show in the ATL. This is going to be dope.

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A new severe thunderstorm warning has been issued until 9 p.m. tonight for Pickens, Anderson, Greenville, Oconee, Henderson, Polk, and Transylvania counties. This line of storms has the potential for both large hail and strong straight-line winds. Pea-sized hail and winds up to 60 miles an hour are likely as it pushes southeast at about 35 miles an hour. Again, a severe thunderstorm warning continues until 9 p.m. tonight for Pickens, Anderson, Greenville, Oconee, Henderson, Polk, and Transylvania counties. Remember, this array of storms has potential for pea-sized hail and winds up to 60 miles an hour are likely. Strong storms also continue to affect other portions of our listening area. A severe thunderstorm warning continues for portions of Transylvania, Greenville, Oconee, Pickens, Henderson, and Jackson counties until 8:30 p.m. I'm meteorologist Derek Height on B93.7.

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It's B93.7. We are the station giving you tickets to Chris Brown and Usher. How can you win? I'll tell you coming up before we get inside this 9 o'clock hour, okay? Looks like we're

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Usher and Chris Brown is going to be in Columbia. You want to know how to win tickets? Who's going to have those tickets? Maybe Hawk and Tom? They got them for you. When can you win, though? I'll tell you about it. That's coming up next on B93.7.

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2: 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It's QL. I'm sure you've seen the commercials on News Channel 7. Ingles Upstate Top Teens is back, and I'm excited about this, all right, because it's year four, and Ingles is saying, QL, we want to continue to give out to these teenagers here in Upstate that's doing some good in the neighborhood. So maybe you're saying, I know someone. Maybe that's my daughter. 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All right, if chosen, they'll get a chance to appear on your Carolina News Channel 7 with myself and Jamarcus Gaston. 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All right, but Ingles Upstate Top Teens is back. 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Good luck.

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0: What's up? It's Brew. Hey, Kelsey, will you wish everyone who has a birthday today happy birthday?
1: Yay, happy birthday.
0: Woo, happy birthday. Will you sing it to him now?
2: Nope.
0: All right, fair enough. I had to try.

Yo, I got a question for you next. What's up? It's Brew. I just got a video sent to me from my mom of me doing a backflip on a trampoline for the first time. I wish I still had the same confidence as the kid Brew, because I did that thing fully convinced I could do it. And I want to know from you, what was something you were way too confident doing for the first time at the Brew Show? That's next.

0: question he's been dying to ask you. I'm just asking with Brew.
1: Yeah, my mom sent me a video of me doing like a backflip on a trampoline when I was like 7 years old. I never knew how to do a backflip. I just had the confidence I could do it. And it made me want to ask you, what was something you were way too confident doing the first time? What's up, Violet?
2: Easy one. Babysitting 3 kids under the ages of 5 years old.
1: Oh.
2: Oh my gosh. In 8 minutes, I'm like, what have I done?
1: Even parents aren't confident about 3 kids under 5. That's wild.
2: Yeah, I thought, I got this. No.
1: Kids love me. What's something you were too confident doing the very first time? Hit us up at The Brew Show.
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0: First up, Henry, it's Brew. And we're talking about, what was something you were way too confident doing the first time?
1: Building a piece of IKEA furniture, 100%. Said, I got this in 15 minutes, babe. 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
0: Hiring a task rabbit.

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Hit me up at The Brew Show.

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1: Monday is proven to be the day we need the most amount of smiles as possible, and that's what we're trying to do next. 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

0: The feel-good story you didn't know you needed. 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
1: Hey, thanks for hitting me up today. Chelsea, you had some good news to share for our Monday. What's up?
2: Yeah, I'm actually about to have a kid. So grateful we've gotten to this point.
1: Alrighty.
2: I'm 9 months pregnant.
1: 9 months pregnant. Oh my gosh. You feeling all right? Are you like so ready?
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2: Excited.
1: Well, good luck. Gosh, I hope that it's on time and goes smoothly. And you have an amazing life with this baby. That's so special.
2: Thank you so much.
1: Ah, the miracle of life. That's giving us all the feels today. Let me know your good news at the Brew Show. Let me get you today's quote. You'll spend a lot less time looking for validation once you start trusting your own instincts.
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Coming up in minutes. What's up? It's Brew, by the way. Your top four songs. We're going to count them down for this Monday. Brew's Beats. I'll let you know why this video I saw of someone in the countdown has me like Liam Neeson. I'm going to hunt down whoever hurt them. That's coming up in minutes. Hang on.

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0: Now it feels more like,
1: I know what you mean.
0: Don't get me wrong. When I go to the beach, I like it to be, but at night when I go to bed, it needs to be,
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0: One date, one story. One big decision. Brew has the juicy details. The good, the bad, and the... Are they serious? With Love 'Em or List 'Em.
1: Adam, what's up? All right, your situation today. Let us know how we can help.
2: Hey, so I started dating this girl, and I love the fact that she's not clingy, you know?
1: Okay.
2: But I think there's a difference between not clingy and distant, you know? Because when we do go out, it's amazing. But when we're not together, it'll be days of no texts, no calls. Mm. She's just really busy. I just can't figure out if it's that she's not clingy or that maybe she's really not all that into me. Yeah, so love her or list her.
1: Oh my gosh. First place my brain goes is like, is she really independent or like emotionally unavailable? Because that is like a weird gap where you're just not really in a relationship. Like going days without talking is kind of funky. Like talking once at work, seeing once a week. I think I talk to my dentist more than that. So I get your concern. When you do text her though, like does she make you feel important? Like, or is it just kind of like you're texting a buddy?
2: It's kind of like texting a buddy, to be totally honest. But it's also like, so she could just be one of those people that's like, hey, I'm with you when I'm with you, but I got other stuff to do when I'm not.
1: Okay, we got some good context. We'll let our listeners chime in and help decide tomorrow if you should love her or list her, okay?
2: Oh, that'd be great. Thanks, man.
1: Is she independent or just not that into him? What do you think? What's your gut say? At the Brew Show or call us. We're going to decide tomorrow if you should love him or list him.
0: Brew on the radio.
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1: When you are at home and your spouse is talking, do you really pay attention? They say 7 in 10 adults think their partner ignores them on purpose.
2: I don't ignore on purpose. I just get bored sometimes.
1: Oh, wow.
2: Depends on what they're talking about. Like if they're telling me, let's say my wife's telling me about her friends got together and they had found a great deal at TJ Maxx, and I'm like,
3: kind of deal.
2: I don't care.
4: I'm interested.
2: So I kind of try to just pay enough attention to nod and say uh-huh at the right place. Now, if she's telling me, hey, did you know that this person is sick right now and their husband's out of town, and I'll pay attention to that. But I don't care about a sale at TJ Maxx.
1: Well, a new study shows 7 in 10 people think their partner has selective hearing. So that's kind of what you are doing. You are selective about your hearing. Men will not hear what their partner is saying 7 times per week. And then women do it about 6 times per week. So the girls are doing it too. 50% of adults polled said they were concerned their partner's selective hearing could be due to genuine hearing loss. It's not about the selective hearing. They think they're just got a health issue.
4: There have been times where we're out for a walk and John will say, you're on my left side. I can't hear you. Can you switch?
2: Wow.
1: Okay.
4: So maybe it is true. Or maybe he just... it's like, now I can really not hear you because you're a little farther. I don't know.
1: Yeah. And then sometimes they'll be passive aggressive. They'll do the old, I didn't hear you trick. Hello, are you listening to me? Like, ask it like a question. Hello, is anybody there? Knock, knock, knock.
3: That's I think that happens every day live, not mm-hmm. just your partner.
1: Okay.
3: Because
1: mm-hmm.
3: there's half the time I don't listen to you guys in here.
1: I think a lot of times, though,
2: I thought so.
4: I think it's mutual.
1: I think a lot of times, though, you misjudge the person as far as them. You think they're, because it says they think they are ignoring them on purpose. Your intentions are not matching up with the intent, really, of that person. For example, we had a little tiff at home with my son the other night. And so I walked out of the room. He goes, you know, just give me a second, Dad. I need a second. Just leave me alone. You guys know that feeling.
3: Yeah.
1: Okay. All right. So anyway, as I walked out, I left the door open. And he goes, thank you for shutting the door. As he shut the door. Yeah. So I had to walk back in.
4: Yeah, you did.
1: And I said, look, would you? He's
3: yeah, you don't disrespect your dad.
1: Okay, he's a teenager now, so I could take away a phone or something, but I ain't going to spank him.
4: Oh, my goodness, just give me the spanking. Don't take my phone.
1: Exactly. You got to do something that really is going to hurt. So I go back and said, look, dude, we can't, you know, have that kind of language here. And I'm like, I didn't purposely leave the door open. He's like, I was just not thinking. I had a lot of stuff on my mind. And he goes, well, Dad, you always shut the door. And I'm like, okay. So I just slammed the door as hard as I could.
4: My dad would have come back in that room and opened it and said, I dare you to shut it. I would have been like, yes, sir.
3: My dad would have probably taken the door off the hinges.
1: That's too much trouble. I'd rather just take the phone away.
3: How do you do that?
1: So anyway, he thought that my intentions were, I was doing it on purpose just to get on his nerves. And I think that's what's going on with this survey, because people think that their spouse is ignoring them on purpose.
3: I just think our attention span's a lot shorter than it used to be. I mean, look at songs, how short they are, and videos, TikTok videos are short.
1: But I mean, we still need to pay attention. I'm like, I can see even the younger generation.
3: See, I just quit listening.
1: Yeah.
2: Teens. Yeah. If you go more than 15 seconds, that's to be the rule in conversation.
4: No.
3: It's
4: got to
3: be really good.
1: Honestly, I'm like, the world's changing for the worse, not the better.
3: I mean,
1: we need to, okay.
4: You remember that old commercial where they had to pay for times to call or whatever, and so they said, you have a collect call from Bob, we add a baby, it's a boy.
3: Yeah.

0: That's our attention span now.
1: Yeah. Yes.
2: So that's they say true. It's important to get your hearing issues checked out because hearing loss can lead to isolation, depression, and has even been linked to dementia.
0: What has? So,
2: yeah.
0: No, for real. Attention span or hearing problems?
3: Hearing problems.
2: Hearing problems.
3: My mom had dementia. She definitely had hearing loss before that. Yeah, it very likely could be somewhat connected to each other.
2: Yeah, so you want to pay attention to that. So I've got a little PSA for you.
4: Okay. Suffering from hearing loss? Insurance may not pay for hearing aids. Instead, ask your doctor about nodding and smiling. Nodding and smiling is not a medication. It's a technique that makes it appear as though you heard what someone just said.
5: I use nodding and smiling at crowded restaurants and bars. People have no clue that I have no clue.
4: Adverse reactions can occur if the person you can't hear just told you they have a terminal disease or their dog died.
6: Nodding and smiling works best when used with short phrases like, right? Or, you could say that again, which they do. I think.
4: Say goodbye to the awkwardness of hearing loss and say hello to the awkwardness of bad conversations with nodding and smiling. Don't take it from us, take it from this guy.
5: Yeah, sure, totally.
2: Okay. I hope that helped you guys. Yeah. That was a PSA. Yeah. You're just nodding and smiling, Kato. You paid attention.
3: It was very long.
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1: If you trust everything you hear on the Hawk and Tom show, you maybe shouldn't.
2: Oh.
1: It turns out they just released a list of the most deceitful states where people lie, cheat, and scam.
2: Uh-oh.
1: And South Carolina did pretty poorly on this.
3: Or did we do good?
1: Well, you'll have to guess whether to trust me or not.
3: Did we do good on this test?
1: I see what you're saying.
3: Yes.
1: Well, we've all heard about hackers from Russia, scammers from Southeast Asia, Nigerian princes. But what about the rest of the states? They turned out that it was rather surprising. Now, the first one, the most sleaziest or scammiest or deceitful state was Nevada. And yeah. You think about it, you got Las Vegas there, maybe some swindling going on. But they actually looked into where residents lie, cheat, scam, or steal the most.
2: Well, at least it's staying in Vegas, because what you do in Vegas stays in Vegas, right?
4: I tell everybody. I have fun.
2: Like, those scammers are taking all kinds of information and sharing it with everybody. They're not doing that state right.
1: Now, I will say, this is self-reported, so I would think the states

0: that's where they lie the best wouldn't even have admitted to it. Yeah. So this is maybe people that lie and steal and scam, but also have the honesty to admit it.
1: Yeah, they're honest.
0: Okay. Next was Rhode Island. 40% of the residents admitted that they lie frequently.
2: No.
0: I mean, I don't know where this survey was done, but if I got a phone call and people are like, hey, we want to ask you a few questions, I don't know, maybe I would say I lied frequently just to throw them off for funniness or something.
1: I'd be like, no.
0: I never lie.
2: But Rhode Island's such a small one, right? You would think that they would be nice. Now, somebody calling you from Rhode Island, I'd think, oh, they're nice
1: they're
2: people.
1: They're up north.
2: Okay, but I think there's some people up north. They got some great guys that are.
0: Well, apparently you're wrong about Rhode Island.
2: Yeah.
0: Next was Florida. And the reason Florida scored so badly is that people in Florida reported the most identity theft cases.
2: Oh.
0: But that makes sense when you think about it. There's a lot of older people there that die. And a lot of times identity theft occurs when someone dies. They take that identity and use it.
3: Okay, but not always, because I'm still alive and it's happened to me twice.
2: Wow.
3: I'm lucky like that.
2: Yeah. Also, I think the old people are just giving out their info, too, and they're clicking on things they shouldn't be clicking on.
1: Oh, my.
3: Also, apparently not just old people.
2: Yeah. Yeah, I know.
0: Well, Tori, you might be the reason that we came in this list. Number four was Delaware, which also throws Hawk's theory off.
2: Yeah.
0: Then South Carolina was number five.
2: Wow.
0: Yeah.
2: Like, so they'll have like just Florida and South Carolina. The southern states are in the top five.
0: Well, Florida's not technically considered a southern state.
2: It's as redneck as we are.
0: Not all of it. There's a lot of northerners that moved to Florida to retire.
1: Apparently, South Georgia is North Florida.
0: Oh, Georgia's in the list.
1: Is it?
0: Yeah, Tori got us in two states.
3: I'm pulling double duty.
0: Alabama was sixth. California was seventh. Arizona eighth. Georgia ninth. And Pennsylvania was the 10th. Of the lying states.
1: See, I would think California would be on there.
3: Well, maybe it's like y'all said earlier. We're just so pure of heart that we were honest about it.
0: Right. We felt convicted.
2: Right. It says California was on
1: here. Oh, did he say California?
0: Yeah. California was number seven.
2: Uh-huh. Okay. So they're lying, cheating, and stealing.
0: So what states are trustworthy?
1: Texas.
3: Montana.
0: Montana, yes.
2: Indiana.
1: Who lives in Montana?
3: The cows, that's why.
0: All right, number 10 was Arkansas. That must have been after Bill Clinton moved out. Wisconsin was number 9. Utah, of course, they've got all the Church of Latter-day Saints people there.
1: Mm-hmm.
0: And 7 was Ohio. 6 was Montana. Idaho, Minnesota, South Dakota, Hawaii was number 2 for the most honest states, and North Dakota is the most trustworthy state where none of the locals in the survey said that they lied often.
3: Well, that's because it's too cold to get out and get into mischief in North Dakota.
0: Like, they don't even talk to each other that often.
2: That's right. Wow. And you know what? You think one of the states that would lie, cheat, and steal would be Chicago. I mean, that's a given with all the stuff that's going on up there.
1: Wow.
0: I wish you'd have lied about where you live.
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0: 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Partly sunny with a high today of 93, and right now it is 5:59.
1: Do a little impromptu here, a little acting, if you will. What do you do if a person says, I love you, but you're not ready for it? They got some tips for you. But, you know, have you ever been in that situation where you're like, I love you, and the person's, they're like just looking at you like, I'm not ready for this.
2: A bunch of times.
0: Were you the one that said it or the one that received
2: it? Now, what do you think, Tom?
0: Okay, sorry.
1: Rub it in.
2: I can fall in love from a glance.
1: So, I tell you what, just for giggles, let's go around. Tori, let's pretend like we're in a restaurant.
3: Uh-oh. Oh, geez.
1: And you say, I love you, and we'll just go around the room, and we'll let, I tell you what, Kato, you

0: Go first.
1: Oh, I was going to say, how many's in your party? You're going to the restaurant. We're going to make this real.
0: No, you're at the restaurant right now. You guys are having an intimate dinner, and it's time.
2: Why am I nervous?
0: Yeah.
2: Ew, I'm nervous. I don't like this.
0: Okay, so go ahead and say, I love you. Like, you know, however you want to say it to Kate. I want to see what it comes up.
1: Oh, you said it to me.
0: Yeah.
2: Oh, wait. Am I proposing?
0: No, you're just going to.
2: Okay, I'm going to propose.
0: I just want to tell you.
1: Well, what are we talking about?
0: It doesn't matter.
2: Obviously, we're talking about the mozzarella sticks.
0: Okay.
2: And how much we love them.
0: Okay.
2: Okay, ready? Kato, I've been watching. Stop looking at me like that.
1: I'm just serious.
0: I was.
2: Take it for reals.
0: Yeah,
2: okay, Kato, I've been meaning to tell you for a while. I love you.
1: What am I supposed to say?
0: Yeah,
1: back?
0: Yeah. What would you say?
2: Hawk,
0: that? Yeah.
2: I need a permission slip to be done with this because it's making me very anxious.
0: Here you go. I'll do a little example for you. You got anything? Okay.
2: Okay.
0: Let's say we're at the dinner table. It's time for you to say it.
2: Hawk, I love you.
0: Oh, look, here comes the appetizer. Okay, Tom's turn now.
2: This is making me sick. Yeah. He's going to be mean.
0: Okay, let's find out.
2: Oh,
0: okay, you're
2: gosh.
0: At the restaurant right now. We're setting it up, and action.
2: You know I've never said this first because I'm so petrified of it.
0: The camera's rolling. You're wasting our film here. And film. Action.
2: Tom, I love you.
3: I know. I'm married, though, so.
2: I fully expected you to be like, I also love me.
3: Oh, that would have been good, too.
0: I think he stole that from Han Solo, from the Star Wars movie. Okay, so.
3: I haven't seen it, so I couldn't have stolen it.
2: What was the point of this? Just to give me mad anxiety for the day?
0: No, well, I don't know why that would give you anxiety. It's to show you that a lot of people don't have the right answer and they don't know how to get out of that situation. So they definitely say, don't say thank you. Oof. If someone says, you know what, I love you. Don't go, well, thank you.
2: Check, please.
1: I just stood there, didn't I?
0: Yeah.
2: You did.
0: Here's what they say to do. Be kind and say something like, that's amazing because I'm almost at that place, too.
2: Oh.
0: So that don't make them feel as bad.
3: I think that's horrible.
0: Okay.
1: Yeah, I didn't like that one.
0: I'm not there yet, but if you give me a little bit more time, I think I can be.
2: What? How much time? 30 minutes?
0: No. It's going to take, let's say, 3 more weeks, maybe 3 months.
2: Okay, you've got until the dessert comes.
3: I'm thinking this is horrible so far. I know the correct answer.
0: Oh, really?
3: Yeah.
0: Oh, okay. Well,
3: you say,
0: Radio Romeo is going to help us out.
3: You say, I love you too, and then you try to see if it works out or not, and if it doesn't, then you break it off. But you don't say, it's just like a proposal. You say yes.
0: No.
2: Wait,
3: that's because you can always break it off later.
0: They said that's not the thing to do. Don't be swayed and act all bummed or whatever. Oh, I'm sorry. They say don't say it. Be honest with them because they'll sit there and think
3: they're
0: that
3: done.
0: You love them.
3: They're gone. You have just shut them down on one of the most painfully risky things they could say to you, and you told them no.
0: They say they will appreciate your honesty.
3: No, they won't.
0: They're not going to leave just because of that.
3: Yeah.
0: If they really like you, they love you. They're going to stick around for a little bit to make it work.
1: Some of the ones I've dated, I'd be worried that the restaurant would get destroyed, plates would be thrown, and a lot of words yelled out.
3: It's a huge letdown.
1: Yeah.
2: Oof.
3: What
2: yeah, it was. All three
3: soul
2: of you.
3: Out there.
1: What if you say, back at you?
3: That's good, Kato.
1: I love you.
0: Well, they say don't be swayed if they act all bummed. Stick to your guns and save those three little words for when you really mean it and you really do love them because you're in that.
2: Did you see the text?
1: Yeah, read it.
2: The answer is you should.
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0: B93.7, good morning. It's the Hawk and Tom Show, and that is your geography lesson for the morning. Going to be partly sunny today with a high of 94. Right now, it is 614.
1: Well, in this PC world that we live in, is it okay for us to make fun of accents, or can we not do that anymore?
0: I do.
1: Yeah, okay. You can't make fun of weight and stuff like that. All kinds of stuff.
0: You can't allowed to make fun of weight and ugly still.
1: Oh,
0: I think it's weight is only with men, though.
1: Oh, okay.
0: You can't make fun of women who are overweight.
1: Okay.
0: But fat men are still okay, and ugly people are okay.
1: But
0: at least that's how I've experienced the world.
1: I see. Okay. How about accents, though? You said we're okay to make fun?
2: I think you don't want to make fun of the southern accent.
1: I guess
2: that's
1: so.
2: That's what people seems to do.
1: And that's what this research is all about. Very interesting.
2: Although I have a friend, he lives in Myrtle Beach now, but he's from Boston.
1: Okay.
2: So we like to pick on him.
3: Boston.
2: Give me my cockies.
1: Cockies. Yeah.
2: He's cool.
0: Oh, I thought you were saying something dirty for a second.
2: Cockies.
1: I like Tori's English accent. Like the UK.
4: Hello, Governor. Spot a tea.
1: That's your go-to every time. Yeah. And then Irish.
2: Tip of the morning.
1: Yeah, top of the morning to
2: you. Top of the morning.
1: Yeah. You just got to think of the frosted Lucky Charms there.
4: Yeah, give me Lucky Charms.
1: Okay, well, in this study, they had kids as young as 5 years old. They associate regional accents with stereotypes about people from that part of the country. So they had kindergartners from the Midwest. They listened to people speaking in northern and southern accents. And then they were asked what they thought about each of the speakers. Well, most of the kids thought that the speaker with the northern accent was more intelligent and, quote, in charge of the situation. They thought the person with the southern accent was nicer, but not as smart.
2: Wow.
1: Yeah. Wow. I'm like, that's as young as, you know, a kindergartner. So you're 5 years old already making those judgments about people. Then here's what happened. They did the same experiment with kids in Tennessee who probably either had a southern accent or heard a lot of people speak, you know, in the southern accent. They didn't see any difference in the intelligence or the niceness based on the accent. So
2: good.
1: If you grow up in the southern area and you hear the southern accents, you don't stereotype as much.
2: You're less likely to judge people.
1: Yeah.
0: Well, you're dumber, so you don't know that those people are smart.
2: It sounds like the Yankees like to judge.
0: Yeah, I guess. I think it's more of a social media has led people to believe these things. And social media divides the world. It's constantly telling everyone out there that this group is bad, this group is okay, this group is wrong, this group is right. And you end up with kids who are very young. They believe it. Mm-hmm. They don't really understand that this is all people's opinions, and a lot of times it's dead wrong.
1: Yeah.
0: And it definitely is wrong when you do it by group. If you say every person with a southern accent is dumb, you're wrong.
1: Yeah, you're dumb.
0: Know, there are doctors down here. There are people here who are very intelligent.
1: Yes.
0: BMW and all these places. So it's stupid to generalize like that. Just like racism is stupid, this is stupid.
1: And you got people that sometimes they move it from the north, like, I hope my kid doesn't have a southern accent. People from the north, they'll have a baby down here. And of course, they're around a bunch of southerners.
4: Well, my sister, her husband was in the Air Force, so they lived out in California, which is where my first niece was born.
1: Yeah.
4: And when she was little, she'd say, I want to talk. Like when she wanted to talk on the phone, I want to talk. Now she's like, y'all want to talk later? Like, welcome home, baby.
0: So
4: welcome home.
0: She learned to speak correctly.
4: She did.
1: Yeah. But I thought that's a very interesting study. And like at 5 years old, they're already making those decisions.
2: And I think a lot of it is listening to your parents. How do your parents feel about the South? And, you know, do they...
1: Right. Oh, I got you.
2: Because kids learn from their parents. So you could teach them to be racist based on your actions.
0: You'd be surprised how much social media takes away from what the parents try to teach their kids.
2: Okay, I guess I'm wrong. I guess I'm a dumb Southerner.
0: No, you don't have kids, except your imaginary ones. My daughter comes home from school every day right now and tells me what she learned in her government class.
1: Uh-huh.
0: And she's like, Dad, they said this. And I'm like, oh, my God, your teacher is a liberal, aren't they?
1: Because not to judge.
0: No, they're literally teaching her not center of the road stuff. They're teaching her stuff that's like, oh, this is wrong. These people are wrong. This political party's wrong. They try to be neutral, but their version of neutral is still very slanted to their views.
2: Have you called and complained to the teacher that...
0: Right now, I just talk to my daughter when she comes home. I show her why I believe what I believe. I show her facts and figures, and that's the way I'm handling it.
2: I think the teacher needs to be called out.
0: I know that it is happening in the schools. The day you drop your kid off at school is the first, even whenever my kids, I send them to Shannon Forest Christian School, they would come home and be like, well, the teacher said this, you're wrong, Mom. And it might be something as simple as something we were wrong about. But, you know, it's like you realize the kid looks at the teacher now as the person with the knowledge more than you.
1: Yeah, if you do call them out, though, call them out in a Southern accent.
2: Hey, y'all, let me tell you something.
1: Yeah, sit down here right now. I got something to say to you.
0: But the schools and the social media are constantly teaching your kids things that you have no control over.
1: Here's a comedian talking about Southern accents.
3: It was just down south. People down there are very friendly. If you visit, you know. But a lot of times those accents, I'm never sure exactly what's being said to me. I did a show once. He goes, let me ask you a question. You write all your own material. My what? Your material. I can honestly say I have no idea what you're trying to say to me. Well, let me get out my English to Alabama dictionary here. Oh.
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0: Hey, it's Justin Bieber on the Hawk and Tom showing you Torch Tuesday. That's coming up in a few minutes. And the sunshine's going to be coming up as well. High 94 today.
1: I have a sick and twisted sense of humor, so I do not understand why this person was arrested.
0: Okay.
1: The picture is absolutely hysterical to me. It is a guy named Leon Gillespie, and he was arrested in the United Kingdom or Britain. He's 26 years old, and he dressed up and climbed up onto a roof. The reason he got in trouble is he was dressed like the Grim Reaper, and it was by a hospital.
0: Oh no.
1: So these patients are looking out off the side of their room, and there's this Grim Reaper with the scythe and everything standing, and he's silhouetted in the background. So you're like, am I imagining?

0: imagining things, well, or probably, is it time?
1: They're probably drugged up and on some drugs, and they're thinking, man, it's my time.
2: He's coming for me.
0: Well, here's what's so weird about the laws in the UK. He was charged with causing a nuisance or a disturbance without reasonable excuse. You can cause a nuisance or a disturbance if you have a reasonable excuse, but he didn't have a reasonable excuse, apparently.
3: Would the alcohol not be a reasonable excuse?
0: What alcohol?
3: Oh, did you not say he was drinking?
0: Not to my knowledge, no.
4: No, Hawk was saying the patients would be drugged up.
1: Yeah, patients, because they're on their hospital medicine. Mm-hmm. They're like looking out the window, and there's a grim reaper.
0: Well, they said that he got a $300 fine for this.
4: God, that was cheaper than my public nuisance fine.
0: Yeah, it was. I know, right? You got it for swimming in the fountain?
4: Yeah.
0: Yeah.
4: The Hyatt back in the day.
1: Yeah, that was downtown.
0: Well, the picture is hysterical. I mean, this dude is up on the railing of the roof, and he has got this guy. He's got the hood over his head. He looks like the Grim Reaper. If you're in the hospital and you looked out the window and saw that, you would have one of two reactions. You would either laugh or you would be very disturbed.
3: Imagine you're like, just here to get my tonsils out. What happened?
0: Yeah. He's waiting for me.
1: I don't see why he'd get in trouble because he's on another building rooftop.
0: Right.
1: He's just standing there minding his own business in a Grim Reaper suit.
0: Well, he didn't say why he did it. I would have to assume just a prank. I don't know why else you would do it unless he had a specific person that he was trying to send a message to.
1: My buddy didn't show up. He was supposed to come here and video this for a TikTok or something. I'm like, come up with a good excuse.
3: I was actually making a music video.
1: Yeah.
3: It has nothing to do with the hospital.
1: Right.
4: And who complained? Was it a patient?
0: Or a doctor or a nurse?
4: Well, why? Well,
1: I mean, it could be somebody that was actually dealing with death.
3: Yeah.
1: And they looked out the window and like, oh, wow.
4: Oh, thinking he's going to jump.
1: No. Just someone passing away in the hospital or something, and they're really grieving at the moment.
4: I think it's funny.
3: I mean, it could be upsetting if you're truly going through some rough times.
4: No, I don't think it's funny if you were like at a senior citizen's, you know, assisted living
1: retirement home.
4: Retirement home.
0: Actually, that would be funnier.
4: No, that would just be wrong.
1: Just like walking down the halls. Yeah. Mm-hmm.
3: Are we sure he didn't escape from some sort of hospital?
0: Mental institution, I know, right?
1: I mean, you see, here's some of those stories where the people, like on Halloween, the adults would get out and they'll put like a scream mask on, hide in the bushes and scare the little kids.
4: That's funny.
1: Yeah, no. Oh, it's bad when you're sitting there trick-or-treating with your five-year-old and then they start running back to you crying.
3: Oh, we had a guy who would sit in his garage and all the lights were out. And every year we were like, oh, he's not doing it this year. You get up close to it. That garage door fling open, he'd turn the chainsaw on and chase after you.
4: Oh, fun.
3: Good times, man.
0: Hey, when
3: Good
0: I was
3: times.
0: In high school, we put a giant speaker up in a tree that was overhanging the sidewalk, and we had the scary screams, and when little kids would walk by, we would press the button and play the scary screams. So I like that kind of humor.
1: Yeah.
3: You like doing it to others.
0: Other people, yes. Yeah, I would not want it done
1: Tom's
0: to me.
1: Like, let's go to the playground today with the, you know, Michael Myers mask.
0: Well, the hospital spokesperson says they have zero tolerance approach to abuse, aggression, or nuisance anywhere within its hospital sites. And he was charged.
4: I'm sorry. You're a hospital. You don't get to choose what people see out your window.
0: I agree. It's kind of crazy in my opinion, but that's Britain. They're different than we are.
1: Unless they're naked. Out there or something. You don't want to see that.
4: But if it's not on your property, you ain't got nothing to do with it.
1: I mean, what if that guy's up there on the building doing naked jumping jacks? I don't want to see that.
4: You might make grandma feel better.
3: I was going to say something.
0: Grandma's I see heaven.
5: Las Vegas was built for stars. And on August 22nd, two of boxing's biggest take center stage. Rolly Romero never follows the script.
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0: just recreational. Why is everyone so angry?
1: If you can't remember whose serv it is, repeat annoying phrases like, in the middle solves the riddle, or wake up screaming, it's 002! You may have PTSD.
0: I still hear the pop, pop, pop.
1: Remember, it's just a game. Unless you're playing Doris.
0: She was only 83 and she still beat me.
1: PTSD. Pickleball Traumatic Stress Disorder. Because it's never just a friendly game.
2: Woo! Be careful if you're picking up pickleball.

0: drop dead.
1: B93.7, good morning. It's the Hawk and Tom Show. Partly sunny skies today. Going to be hot again. A high of 94. Right now it is 647.
2: When the weather gets hot like it has been here lately, when you turn 90 and when the temperature turns 90, it makes everybody feel uncomfortable because is she going to make it through this, her own birthday party?
3: Yeah, but a 90-year-old's comfortable when the temperature's 90.
2: That's true.
3: Yeah.
2: But a study finds that heat makes people make bad decisions.
1: Okay.
2: You feel like you make worse decisions when it's extremely hot. Mm-hmm. They say that extreme heat places heavy physical stress on the body and brain. And when temperature soars, the brain struggles to function efficiently, leading to poor choices.

0: stresses and slower problem solving.
1: It's true. I can't even hold basic conversations when it's hot. Ran into a neighbor just recently.
0: Outside.
1: And we were talking, and yeah. I don't know what I was saying, but in the middle of it, I said, I am so sorry. It's so hot. I can't even think straight.
0: Yeah, yeah. Especially when they catch you out in the neighborhood.
1: Mm-hmm.
0: Yeah, extreme. So it also causes dehydration and lower blood pressure, which I didn't know means less oxygen and blood flow to your brain at this point. The study said that Major League Baseball players, when the temperature was very hot and they're playing a game, the sport becomes more dangerous for the batters because of the cranky pitchers that are throwing the balls at them at 100 miles an hour. They're more likely to hit them with the baseball, which I thought was very interesting.
2: I could imagine me playing sports when it's hot.
0: Yeah.
2: Coach
0: just,
2: was like, Cato, get out there. Yeah, not today.
0: Yeah,
2: I'm going to stay in the locker room.
0: Yeah.
2: Sorry.
0: Yes. Other bad decisions happen while you're driving. Road rage is also more prevalent when it is hotter outside. Motorists are quicker to honk their horns when the weather's hot.
3: I mean, don't you have air conditioning?
0: Yeah. Yeah.
2: I mean, I know some people probably don't.
0: Oh, listen, I ain't going to yell or say anything to anybody that's got their windows down in extremely hot weather because you know their air conditioner's broken and they are frustrated and they're trying to get home.
1: Mm-hmm. They're just looking for a fight.
0: They
1: they're
0: are.
1: Like, come on,
0: yeah.
1: Try me.
0: I'm like, why do you have your windows down? I do sometimes in the morning.
2: Or if I'm just getting into my car after it's been sitting in the sun, I'll roll them down.
1: My husband's wanted a motorcycle forever, and recently we saw someone on a motorcycle on one of these like 90-something days, and he goes, you know what? That doesn't look fun.
0: No, not at all.
1: I don't think I want one anymore.
0: Hot air blowing on you the whole time. Because I had a motorcycle for quite some time. And then the bugs are all going in your mouth and hitting your face and stuff.
1: I don't know that I could do that. It's too hot. And then you stop and you're just sitting there baking.
0: And the muffler's got that hot air coming up from the engine between your legs.
2: And you have to balance yourself. I mean, I'd have one of those three-wheel motorcycles.
1: So. Tricycle with the motor.
2: You know, the big ones with three wheels.
0: So the study finds that people make bad decisions. Here's some other bad decisions that we make when it's hot. The barefoot mailbox sprint. When you go out there and you decide, I'm going to go just grab some, you know, mail without shoes on, and you're hitting that hot pavement. Yeah. I've done that before. Wearing heavy, dark clothes is a bad decision we make sometimes.
2: Yeah.
0: You want to look cool in the black jeans or the black skirt or whatever because it looks nice on you at outdoor festivals, but you're sweating the first 20 minutes that you are there because you decided to wear black instead of some kind of nice little spring color.
1: Well, you probably misjudged it, and you're like, this is a later in the day concert. It'll be okay. But then it's like you're looking at the sun going, would you just set already?
0: Yeah, I know.
1: Why are you still up?
0: Where's the cloud? Come on.
1: That'd be okay with a little rain, just a little bit.
0: And that warm cloud comes by and you're feeling good about that. But they also say forgetting that synthetic fabrics turn your shirt into a personal plastic sauna. Is that like, what is synthetic fabrics? Like
3: something
0: polyester?
3: Something that's not cotton.
0: Okay. All right. They say something that we do is deciding to turn on the oven and make a 3-course roasted chicken on a hot day.
2: See,
0: just
2: my mom
0: steams up the kitchen.
2: My mom will say, come over, I cooked lunch. I'm like, what'd you cook? And everything she had to bake in her oven. I'm like, Mommy, it's 100 degrees.
0: Yeah.
2: Why are you turning your oven on? I actually cooked bacon in my oven yesterday, and I was like, I hated every bit of it.
0: Yeah.
2: It was just hot.
0: They say leaving a bag of chocolate or M&Ms in your car. And then you come back and you got chocolate soup right there. When you open up like that Reese's cup that's been melted, you're going to eat it anyway because it's so delicious. But it just don't look as pretty as the other Reese's cups.
1: Well, at that point, it's even easier to eat. You just like squeeze it like a tube of toothpaste. It's easier when you're driving.
0: Yeah.
2: That's funny. I'll just toss it in the freezer when I get home.
3: Yeah, me too.
0: All right, common heat mistakes. Not drinking enough water. Don't forget, drink your fluids.
2: I drink a lot.
0: Drinking alcohol or caffeine. These drinks cause your body to lose more water and speed up dehydration.
1: Okay, but going without caffeine causes me to lose friends, so.
0: Okay. Doing exercise or yard work when it's extremely hot. A lot of times, you know,
2: My neighbor was in his yard over the weekend. Uh-huh. I'm feeling bad because I'm like, I will wait until the 80-degree temperature. It will be next week.
0: Listen, I won't do it
2: at night. Week after before I get out.
0: Do it at night. Just put, you know,
2: flashlight.
0: Flashlight on your push lawnmower. Get out there and get her done. Also, ignoring early warning signs, pushing through dizziness, heavy sweating, nausea, instead of moving to a cool place. A lot of times people are like, I'll be fine. I'm just saying, you know, you see people at reunions and stuff like that.
1: Can we go back to the clothing option?
0: Sure.
1: Because everybody always says to do cotton.
0: Mm-hmm.
1: But if you sweat, cotton is your worst enemy.
0: Yeah.
1: The tiniest bit of cotton shows like you have got a river running down your back.
0: Oh, yeah. Your drawers. I mean, get all soggy and stuff.
1: God, like, that swamp booty.
2: Yeah. You see me when I come in from doing yard work. I got it's all wet under my boots.
0: Yeah.
2: And down my back.
0: B93.7, hello.
4: Hey, how you doing this morning?
0: Good.
4: I just had a comment to make because I didn't want Hawk to feel real bad.
0: Not me. You're talking about Kato.
4: I have quite large boobs, and so when it's going to be really hot or if I'm going to work out, I'll put deodorant under my boobs. You know you're going to sweat there, so if you know it's going to be really hot or if you're going to do something, you know, particularly active, you want to make sure that you know, you're not going to stink there either.
3: So. You know what? I'm going to have to try this. With my man boobs.
0: Yeah.
4: That's right.
0: All right. Well,
3: we love
0: thank you.
4: Thank you.

0: me.
1: Hey, good morning. This is Hawk and Tom Show. It is 6:58. Got some sunshine heading our way today. High 94. Hey, if you know a Karen, show a little compassion to her because her dating life is not as good as it used to be.
2: Well, I'm glad to know that because right now I'm dealing with a male Karen. Is that Chad? What do they call them?
1: No, Chad, I think, from what Kevin. I understand.
3: Yep, Kevin.
1: Yeah, Kevin.
3: Yeah.
2: That's funny. That's his real name.
1: Yeah.
2: No, his real name is Ken. My bad.
1: Oh, well, Ken. That's also on here. It says long-term internet favorites used to describe entitled or clueless men.
2: That's hysterical. I'm dealing with one right now.
1: Yeah. Chad is often used to describe an arrogant or overly aggressive man.
2: Oh, he could be that, too. His name is Kevin Ken Chad.
1: Okay. Well, it's tough for the Karens out there. Women with the name Karen used to have a normal love life. But nowadays, they say, on the internet especially, the dating apps, they ask users named Karen how their results from their apps have changed over the past few years. And the Karens reported that 31% have fewer matches and 33% fewer responses and 45% drop of engagement if your name is Karen.
4: You know, I have friends that I never knew their middle name was Karen. And we've been out, and we were like, look at that Karen over there. And he's like, you know, my middle name's Karen. And
2: I'm
4: like,
2: were there signs?
4: You know, just a few. No, not at all. But I just think that, you know, I hate that we're stereotypical to call every Karen the same. But
2: well, we needed a name. It was a good name for it.
4: I think Karen started it.
2: Probably.
1: Yeah. And then I guess Kevin or Ken for the guys now, which I didn't know.
2: They just did that to be as close to Karen as possible.
1: Probably so. But that's kind of tough that you had this name that was fine all along, and then all of a sudden everybody's thrown it on the internet to make it something bad, and now your dating life is suffering when you're on the internet.
3: You know what, though? If I were Karen, I wouldn't want to date those people anyway. How unoriginal for you to jump on a bandwagon that old.
4: What a Karen thing to say.
2: I know, right?
3: I don't care what you say.
2: What's your middle name?
3: Well, it was Lynn.
2: Okay. I thought it might be Karen.
1: They say that there's several female names that developed specific negative slang connotations online, like Becky. That's one. Represents a young, oblivious, and often privileged woman.
2: We know where that came from.
1: Oh, yeah, the baby's got
2: back. Baby got back.
1: Yeah. Becky, look at her butt.
2: Look at her butt.
1: Mm-hmm. And Stacy, used primarily in the internet subcultures, they say, to describe a highly attractive, popular, and vain, and shallow young woman.
2: That's odd, because I always thought of Stacy's, is it Stacy's mom?
1: Yeah.
3: She's got it going on.
2: I know, right?
3: That started out so positive. And then it just took a deep dive.
1: I know. She's often framed as the female counterpart to Chad, because Chad has the same definition for the guys.
2: I always thought Buffy was Chad's partner.
5: Buffy, have you seen the price at the tennis courts?
4: That's Biff and Buffy.
1: Susan is also out there, frequently used to describe a woman slightly older than a typical Karen, but has the same Karen, you know, the description there. Gossip-loving woman also mentioned there.
3: Funny, because that's my inner voice, is Susan.
1: Susan?
3: When I'm out too late and I'm tired and I want to go home, be like, Susan's tired. She needs to go home.
4: Oh, that's funny, because I have a friend, hers is Linda. She's out. She's like, oh, we got Linda coming in.
2: Wow, that's interesting.
4: Yeah, listen, Linda.
1: And they say these names, there's three names now, emerging terms that Gen Z used to describe the millennial Karens. That's Jessica, Amanda, and Ashley.
3: Yeah, that's my sister's name.
4: That sounds familiar.
1: So, you know what? We're doing all these negative connotations with these names, just throw them out there, and we're ruining people's lives. Had no idea.
4: Yeah.
2: I really don't feel like any of those have got the same effect as Karen. Karen is like everyone knows what you're saying when you say Karen. I would not know any of those others.
4: And I wonder if there was a nice Karen, and once all this came out, she's like, oh, I've been wanting to be mean, and now I have a reason, because my name is Karen.
2: I would think you changed your other name, like your middle name or whatever you'd have as a choice.
1: Also, less names for Karen. I can't talk today. A lot of, every day. A lot of people not naming their babies Karen now.
4: Oh, yeah. Yeah. You don't.
1: And when's the last time you heard a guy named Larry? Like, anybody name a baby Larry?
2: I mean, that's Dang. Lawrence or...
1: Yeah, but you don't hear that anymore, like no. a Larry. I'm like, you know, who are you going to be able to borrow some, you know, garden equipment from? Yeah. Where's Larry to borrow?
3: I have a friend named Larry.
1: Okay, but how old is he?
4: Is he a cable guy?
3: He's my age.
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0: 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Good morning. It's the Hawk and Tom Show. School is back, but your kids are still looking for something to get all that energy out. That's where Big Air comes in. They are open right after school for you. 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
1: 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All right, going to be sunny today, a high of 94. Speaking of the kids, parents were asked in a recent poll who their kids' favorite characters are. For the girls, ages 3 to 8, number one was Barbie. Bluey, number two.
2: Bluey.
1: Elsa from Frozen, number three. Moana. I thought you liked Moana. Moana.
0: I don't think that's how you say that unless you've been smoking it.
1: Moana. And then SpongeBob SquarePants, which surprised me for the girls. Yeah. Hello Kitty made the list. And then for the boys, ages 3 to 8, Spider-Man, number one, which I did see the movie. It's a good one. I went to the 4X where the, you know, you're like you're riding
0: 4D.
1: A roller 4DX.
0: Okay, yeah.
1: And it's like you are riding a roller coaster the whole time. It was a lot of fun. Air blowing in your face, water dripping on you. But Spider-Man was the boys' number one, I guess, character they like. Sonic the Hedgehog, SpongeBob, Superman, and then Bluey was number five. That's from my kids ages 3 to 8.
0: Just for the record, I hated the 4DX. I was sore afterwards. I got sprayed with water, blown with air, and I felt like I was falling out of my chair half the time.
1: It's like riding a 2-hour roller coaster. You're like you don't want the action scenes to come up because you know when the fighting starts, you're gonna be moving a lot.
3: So you spill your popcorn and drink all over.
1: I was surprised. I'm glad I drank most of mine before it started because when it started, it's like whoa. It was a lot of fun though. By the way, Spider-Man breaking all kinds of records, billions of dollars made.

0: Show got a funny one for you coming up a little bit later, and it looks like sunshine's coming up for all of us right now. A high of 94 today.
1: Well, my wife and I were sitting around the house on Sunday, and we looked at each other and we're like, hey, it's our anniversary. And we've been together now. We started dating 25 years ago. We've been married for 23.
0: Wow.
1: Which, by the way, I won the bet here at work. Everyone had their little pool going as to whether I would make it or not, and I won.
2: Well, everybody lost.
0: Honestly, though, we had a lot of hope with Jamie. I mean, she's the one that kept it together.
2: Yeah. She made a bet, too.
1: Anyway, as we sat there and we laughed about it, I thought to myself, I was like, oh, is this one of those signs that your relationship is bad because you didn't even remember your anniversary? Mm-hmm. And to our credit, we were pretty busy. My son was going off to University of South Carolina, and we were moving him in all weekend. But I looked it up, and it turns out we're okay because there are actually four horsemen of bad behaviors that can predict whether a couple will break up. So these are the four things that are very bad signs for you.
0: Okay.
1: The red flags you need to watch out for in a relationship that means you're in trouble. And Tori, how long have you been married to John? I'm sorry, I didn't mean to
3: almost
1: put you on the spot.
3: 9 years.
1: 9 years. So that's good.
3: Years?
1: You're doing good.
3: 2017. Someone else do that math.
1: Okay, you're 9 years.
3: Yeah, almost 10.
1: Okay. So that's impressive. That's good.
3: Yeah. Thanks.
1: But I'm sure you always want to keep a finger on the pulse of things.
3: Is forgetting it a good sign?
1: Like I said, that's okay.
0: Yeah.
1: That's not one of the four.
3: Mm-hmm. Okay.
1: All right. The first one that is a red flag is criticism. If one of the partners attacks the other person's character instead of issues, that is going to kill a relationship.
0: True. Yeah.
1: The main reason couples get together is somebody makes the other person feel good about themselves, or they feel better about life when they're with them. If you are making them feel worse all the time, it's eventually going to destroy the relationship.
0: Yeah, for somebody like criticizes you all the time, points out all your mistakes, you don't want to be with that person. Yes,
2: especially if they do it in front of friends or family.
0: Yeah, or on the radio.
1: Or large groups of people.
2: Yeah. Or you know, chameleons.
0: Me and Tom need a marriage counselor.
2: Oh, it's been over for a long time. I just don't know when to leave.
1: I got three more of these.
3: You're keeping it together for us kids.
0: Yeah.
3: Kato and me.
0: Yeah.
1: Contempt. Contempt shows up as eye-rolling, sarcasm, mocking, or talking down to a partner.
0: Wow.
1: And it's the most dangerous of the four.
2: So just this studio has two of the four. So go ahead.
0: But all of us.
1: This was not supposed to be about our relationship.
2: Yeah, we're all guilty.
1: Okay, defensiveness. When a person always makes excuses or shifts the blame instead of listening to their partner's concerns.
0: Yeah.
2: It's Tori's fault.
0: Put your blame throwers up. That doesn't help anybody.
3: Yeah, okay, but you did it.
0: But take responsibility and just own it and say, I messed up.
1: Okay. And then stonewalling, that's emotional withdrawal. Some people will shut down, refuse to talk to their partner, and they say this also can be very bad.
0: Then you'll call them out, and they're like, oh, no, I just need a little time alone. I wasn't upset.
2: I'm just tired.
0: Yeah.
2: I'm tired. I don't want to talk right now.
0: Twist the whole story.
2: I've done it.
3: I'm not mad, but slamming doors and huffing and puffing and not talking, but I'm not mad.
0: No.
1: Well, they say that experts claim that spotting these behaviors doesn't mean your relationship is doomed, but you do have to do something about these things because you can't keep a relationship going with these things happening all the time.
0: And a lot of people, you know, they had to see all their mom and dad do it, and so they bring it into their relationship, and they think that's normal. And you got the person like you, they have their first fight, and they're like, what are we, you're going to fight here? Because they never saw their parents fight. It's good to fight in front of your kids, they say.
3: That was me. My parents never fought growing up. And so when John and I got in our first fight, I was like, so I guess you're going to leave? And he's like, girl, what? I was like, then we're okay. And he's like, yes, are you crazy? I'm like, a little bit.
1: That's pretty funny.
2: He should have left then.
3: He probably should have.
1: Or you should have been on the show sooner, and you would have figured it out a lot sooner. That fighting don't mean nothing.
3: It is tough when I see mom and dad, you two fight, but it's good that y'all work it out most times.
2: But Tori, I'll be honest, they used to be a lot worse. They've gotten better at it.
0: Yeah.
1: We've actually just quit.
2: Yeah, you calm down.
1: thing where you just basically stonewall.
3: Y'all are in contentment. This is not good.
4: Yes. At least Hawks doesn't hit the wall with his fist.
3: Yeah. Mom, make Dad talk. Hawk.
2: At least I'm Dad.
0: Yeah. How did I get to be Mom?
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0: 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And on August 22nd, two of boxing's biggest take center stage. 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
1: This is my game.
0: Teofimo Lopez has never needed one.
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0: For years, they've had plenty to say.
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0: But with world championship gold on the line, can they back it?
1: Teo, I'm here. 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
0: It's time to put up or shut up. Rolly Romero versus Teofimo Lopez, August 22nd.
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3: 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This is the Hawk and Tom Show. Time to give a few of our friends some happy birthday shout-outs. All right, let's start off with Amy Chambers, Lori Skelton, Rebecca Williams, Chris Shipes, Mahali Miller, Natalie Belt, Summer Halbert, Jennifer Carr, Michelle Forrester, Kimberly McCrory, Nikki Williams, and Cindy Cope. Sometimes I don't know if Cato's playing a trick on me, if he's made a typo, or if you just have an unusual name.
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5: 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What liquid do you spill on it most? How does it get destroyed? Some of the craziest ways people have destroyed their cell phones. Coming up here on the Hawk and Tom Show.

0: At 94. Well, out of the craziest ways people have destroyed their phones, this is a list from mobile phone insurance companies. And, of course, we always make fun of Cato. He was doing sand angels in the ocean or whatever. That's how he destroyed his phone.
1: 2-week-old phone. Don't mix Ambien in a beer.
0: Yeah. So, how have you destroyed your phone? They say that's probably going to happen around your house, and it's probably your fault. 51% of people who've destroyed their phones have done it around the house, and 69% have accidents, of the accidents have been caused by the owners. Now, the kitchen is the place where most accidents happen with your cell phone. I guess you're dropping some, maybe you're cooking dinner or something, you're dropping some raw chicken on it, or...
2: I don't think that would be an accident. It would kill your phone. But if you dropped it into the grease, that would probably wipe it out.
0: Yeah, garbage disposal.
2: That would be interesting, too.
0: Living room was second. So how are you going to destroy it there? Bathroom was third. We know you're dropping it in the toilet, and the bathroom's probably how you're destroying it. Driveway is fourth. And that's because you're putting it on top of your car. Yeah, and then you're back. Now, you know what? I had the story where I put it on the bumper of a car and drove it like 12 miles to get some paint and drove it back home, and it was still on the bumper. How about that?
1: Mine is mostly just in my back pocket.
0: Yeah.
1: I mean, I've only the beach, and then one other time when I woke up, my phone was in pieces on the floor, and I realized I threw it against the wall.
2: That would do it.
1: That's the only two times I think I've ever broken a phone. I've dropped it and broke the screen.
0: People say throwing it because you're angry at somebody
1: else. I was angry, apparently.
0: Yes, and that is also mentioned here.
3: And you know what? I blame phone companies because when we had flip phones, you could slam those shut and it made you feel good. But you don't have that now. You can't aggressively press a button to end the call. So you got to throw it.
2: I don't know, man. I was able to break a flip phone by throwing it.
0: People are washing their phones, too. They'll put them in the washer and get them all nice and clean.
1: Oh, wow.
0: And then what kind of liquid's the most likely to spill on your cell phone?
1: Cosmopolitan.
0: Water is number one. Soda is number two. Beer and alcoholic beverages, number three on the
2: list. That shouldn't affect most phones now.
0: Yeah.
3: I was surprised. We were at Conesty recently, and they have got that little kids' play area with the creek. And I was taking pictures and videos because, like, it's so cute. Look at this. And my phone fell in the creek. I'm like, no.
2: And it was fine.
3: It's still not working.
2: They're good to, like, 30 feet now for a fair amount of time. They didn't used to be, but now most of at least the decent phones have pretty good waterproof effectiveness.
0: All right, so according to the mobile phone insurance companies, here's some of the craziest ways people have destroyed their phones. A man was taking photos of monkeys on a safari when one of them climbed in through the sunroof, grabbed the phone, and took off.
2: I don't even think that's crazy. That sounds like it probably happens a lot.
0: Yeah, or you're going through like the Holly Wild animal parks and stuff, and you got the big moose coming in there licking your cell phone while you're trying to take some video of it. Ooh. All right, there was a couple on a cruise. They were reenacting the Titanic scene, "I'm the King of the World." They were posing, and they were trying to take a selfie of themselves and drop their phone.
3: Phone fell in the ocean just like that blue diamond.
0: Yes.
2: Worth about the same, too.
0: The heart of the ocean. That's funny. All right. A fireworks technician was setting up for a show, accidentally left his iPhone in the blast area, and was shot 3,000 feet up into the air and blown up.
1: Oh, wow.
0: Yeah. That's kind of fun. And then here's my favorite one. This is the craziest thing, how people have destroyed their cell phones. A farmer was using his phone to help a cow give birth. Somehow shoved the phone into the female cow, and it got stuck up there. Yeah. You lost a phone in the cow.
1: I wouldn't even admit that.
0: Are you trying to get video of it? I mean, why you got your phone out in the first place?
1: The light. He needed to make sure there was not twins.
3: Or he was on YouTube. He's like, how to help a cow give birth. Like,
0: can you? Yeah, that's weird. You got that light on trying to look up there. Is it one or two heads there?
2: I don't see how he couldn't get it back.
1: Gross. Yeah.
0: You just feel around in there?
1: I mean, I've done that to
0: course.
2: I know.
0: Oh, that's true. Yeah. Yeah. Torture Tuesday, we had Cato.
1: My arm was all the way up there.
0: I forgot the reason why.
2: It was a horse, and it was to help it reprocreate.
1: Yes, that's the best way to put it.
0: Yeah.
1: I was just cleaning out hay.
0: It was all the way up your...
1: To my shoulder. I didn't know they made gloves that went up to your neck.
2: Thank God they do.
1: Oh, my gosh.
0: I got to find that one again.
1: I haven't found my watch since.
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0: Las Vegas was built for stars. And on August 22nd, two of boxing's biggest take center stage. Rolly Romero never follows the script.
1: This is my game.
0: Teofimo Lopez has never needed one.
2: This guy's got a big mouth.
0: For years, they've had plenty to say.
2: All you do is talk.
0: But with world championship gold on the line, can they back it?
1: Teo, I'm here. I'm going all in.
0: It's time to put up or shut up. Rolly Romero versus Teofimo Lopez, August 22nd.
2: I'll shut you up.
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3: 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Looks like partly sunny skies, temperatures in the mid-90s today.
4: You know, it is helium day. It's hard to find the helium now, you know, to get those balloons up there for the birthday parties. But the reason we celebrate helium gas day, it was discovered in 1868. And it was big news for people who were looking for something to put in their balloons. Okay. Instead of blowing them up with our nasty old hot breath, we can put helium in them and they will float. To celebrate that, we have a Helium Torture Tuesday coming up next.

0: it's Taylor Swift on the Hawk and Tom Show. 7:48, going to be partly sunny, a high at 94. Well, it is Helium Day. Helium was discovered in 1868 on this day. So,
1: and we've used a lot of it up now.
0: Yeah, one small step for balloons and one giant leap for talking with squeaky voices. There's nothing better than getting a helium balloon, sucking down the helium, and having a squeaky little elf voice.
1: Well, I don't know how many helium days we'll have because they say there is a finite amount, and we've used a lot of it,
0: yeah,
1: which is a big deal because they use that to do like MRI machines and things like that. Mm-hmm. They use the helium, liquid helium, to cool it down. So it's getting more expensive, but we spared no expense for you today because we wanted to go out and have a little fun with the helium to celebrate helium today. We sent Cato out to go through a drive-through on helium, and we're checking in now to see what Cato is up to. How are things going? Where are you at?
2: Pulling up.
1: Okay, you pulling up now?
2: Yeah.
0: Okay.
1: All right.
2: Just go ahead and do it?
1: Yeah, just go ahead whenever they ask you to order.
0: Suck the helium and go to it.
3: Okay. Yes, can I get a biscuit? A sausage biscuit with cheese. And I got some hash browns.
4: Anything to drink?
3: Yeah. Do you have a Pepsi or a Coca-Cola? Can you get that? A sausage biscuit?
4: Okay, did you want small, medium, or large?
3: Just make it a medium one.
4: Okay, I got
3: sausage, biscuit, meal,
4: medium
3: size, potato. Anything else? Is that all? I guess that's all.
5: Is he Darth Vader?
3: Okay.
6: Luke, I am your father.
7: Now, am I supposed to do the hell up here?
1: Yeah, do it up here, too.
5: Yeah, do it up, yeah.
7: Okay, I need another balloon.
1: Wow, that wears off quick on you.
5: And you're getting a lot of, we're hearing a lot of you
1: crumpling.
5: Crumpling. So I don't know if you can do it.
7: I'm sorry, yeah. Do I need that?
1: No.
5: No, Kato.
7: Okay.
5: Are you at the window?
7: Uh-huh.
3: Thank you very much.
4: He's laughing at me here.
3: Are y'all working hard today?
8: Every day.
3: Every day.
8: You catch your breath in?
3: No. There you go. He just laughs the whole time. He just smiles.
1: You gotta look pretty freaky doing that.
5: Yeah, what are they thinking?
8: I don't, but I'm getting lightheaded.
1: So Cato came back to the building and traded off helium balloons with me, and I took off in Hawk's Jeep to the very same restaurant to see what they would do if they had two customers in a row within like 30 minutes of each other with helium voices.
9: I'm ready to pull up. There's no one in front of me, so I can go now if you want me to.
5: Okay, did you just suck some helium?
9: Well, I'm trying to save it. I'm about to use this whole one up, and then I won't have any more until I can open another balloon.
5: Okay.
9: Well, just all right.
5: Tell us when you're ready, man. We're ready to go.
9: I'm pulling up, okay?
5: Yeah.
0: Okay, Tom's sucking helium at the drive-thru this morning.
9: Hello?
4: Hello, is that guy just repeating something?
9: I don't know what you just said. Your voice sounds kind of funny to me, but I need to order a double-loaded omelet biscuit.
4: What was that?
9: A double-loaded omelet biscuit.
4: I forgot to hear you.
9: I don't know. It's loud out here. A double-loaded omelet biscuit.
4: A double-loaded omelet?
9: What?
4: Drive around.
9: I'm going to drive around. I can't understand your voice.
4: Okay.
9: Thank you. I'll be right there.
5: There you go.
9: Hold on. I got to get another balloon ready before I drive around. Hold on a second. Y'all, can y'all hear me?
5: Yeah, you got to suck a lot of helium like Cato did.
9: Yeah, I know. That was, I'm afraid I'm going to run out of my balloon. Hold on. Here we go. I want it to pop. All right. I got it ready.
5: Okay.
9: Hi, I would like a double-loaded omelet biscuit, please.
4: Okay, but make it a combo.
9: No, ma'am, just a double-loaded omelet biscuit.
5: Is she giving you weird looks?
9: Yeah, they are. They're talking about me in the back right now. I'm getting out my money. I'm going to try to get another balloon here.
4: Not double-loaded omelet biscuit.
9: Thank you. Hold on, I'm getting another balloon ready.
5: They got to be going, this is the second person with this kind of voice today.
10: I know, they must be coming from a party.
5: Yeah, of helium balloons.
9: Okay. Is that going through all right?
4: Uh-huh.
9: Thank you.
4: You couldn't understand you.
9: I couldn't understand her. Yeah, I don't know why. I think it's that thing back there. It doesn't sound right. Yeah, I got a frog in my throat, I think. ribbit. Okay, thank you. She said they had trouble understanding me, too.
5: I bet.
9: Oh, here she comes. Okay. Thank you very much. I'm going to go to the doctor today. All right. You too. Thank you.
5: All right. Good job. Torture Tuesday. He went to the drive-thru.
9: They were all looking at me and pointing at me, but they didn't say nothing about anyone else. They just said I need to go to the doctor.
5: I know. Well, and that's true.
9: All right. I'm coming back.
5: All right. That's Torture Tuesday this week here on the Hawk and Tom Show on Helium Day.

0: 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I think 18 now weeks at number one on the Billboard charts. 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
1: Well, here on the Hawk and Tom Show, we like to make sure that you keep up with Gen Z. And, you know, I was thinking about this. I got out of the car this morning, and we were playing Stupid Song by Olivia Rodrigo. I love that song. I'm probably older than the typical person that loves that song. But like with my daughter, she actually is able to talk with me about music, and we are on the same terms because of this job. I keep up with that younger stuff. And I try to do that in all aspects of my life. I'm definitely the coolest dad among all of the dads.
0: Oh, yeah.
1: Self-proclaimed. But we do like to keep you up to date on this stuff. In all seriousness, here's a word you may hear your kids say, and you may not immediately know what it means.
0: Okay.
1: It's a word you've heard before, but it's being used differently. Polyester.
0: Oh, yeah.
1: Why are you laughing, Kato?
2: Well, I'd be like, I'm wearing cotton, thank you.
1: Okay, well, that's good, because polyester means tacky or low quality or inauthentic.
0: Well, I mean, your uncle wore polyester, so like you already knew that was out of date.
1: Actually, polyester has come and gone throughout the years. I think every now and then someone realized just how versatile and easy it is to care for, and it becomes in style again, and then eventually people are like, oh, that's basically plastic and it's tacky, but it comes and goes. And right now, this generation, it has gone. They are definitely looking for more like natural fibers, wool and cotton. Oh. And they think that whenever someone is polyester, they are not original. They are not telling the truth about themselves. And it's actually pretty interesting why. They say that Gen Z grew up with everything online becoming their social currency and the litmus test of who they were. But with the rise of influencers, AI, and ad-driven social media content, young people want to know a person is real before they take their life story at face value.
0: Huh.
1: So they are looking for people who are quote-unquote not polyester. Mm. They don't want someone who's fake. Right. They want someone who's real. So if you are called polyester by someone, that is an insult.
0: Okay. Glad to know.
3: Well, I will throat punch back.
1: Okay, good, Kato. Yeah. That's good. Throat punch is another good phrase.
0: Mm-hmm. Well, if it has to do with the fabrics that we wear now, whatever it's called, I don't know what it is, but it's like magic. It's those jeans that are stretchy and they're not tight, and we know how you used to put on blue jeans and it'd be tight and you'd walk around like Frankenstein because they were so stiff.
3: Like now the ones I'm wearing because I've gained weight.
0: Yeah, okay, it could be that. But now you got those flexy, you know, and like on American Eagle, they're called like flex jeans or whatever. And they're like, they stretch. It's like wearing yoga pants.
3: Yeah. I don't have any, but
4: I'm wearing them right now. Yeah. I got a size down in these bad boys.
0: It's amazing.
4: Thanks to that.
0: Yeah.
4: I know. I was like, don't hate, but they can stretch, you know, 3 feet, but I did get to size down.
0: They're not polyester, I'll tell you that much.
1: I wouldn't be surprised if they had some in it.
4: Probably.
1: Now, here's an example of how they're using it. There's a TikTok where an 18-year-old is talking about the life he wants in his 20s. He wants a penthouse in New York City. He wants to enjoy fancy drinks at a coffee shop while an automated AI agent does his work, and he spends his afternoons playing tennis and taking last-minute business trips to Europe.
2: Well, who wouldn't want a life like that?
1: The top comment is polyester lifestyle, and it has over 45,000 likes. In other words, they're saying it's cheap junk that comes across as tacky, because this is someone who basically wants to have all the money and wealth, and they don't want to have to do anything for it. They just want it handed to them.
0: So cheap junk that comes across as tacky, kind of like the Hawk and Tom Show.
1: Parts of it. But they say the toxic vibes are inspired by the negative perception of polyester fabrics that actually been growing for a few years. And there is also a literal rejection of polyester right now, too. So people are not looking at it as a good fabric either. So it's a negative term, and it's on the outs right now with polyester.
0: How about pleather?
4: I still rock my pleather, baby. I'm going to rock it till the day I die.
0: Yeah.
1: I think it depends on what generation you are. I think the one you were just talking about with the stretch fabric is probably boomer.
0: No, not at all. That's the, you need to. Your jeans are old and stiff, aren't they?
1: They're cotton. They're Levi's and they're Armani.
0: You need to get the ones that are stretchy now.
4: Jeggings. And millennials started that.
1: Now, jeggings, I know, but I mean, those aren't really jeans.
4: They're jeans that are also kind of leggings. Mm. And we do the polyester thing, and you might hear me squeaking coming down the hall, but I don't care.
0: Yeah.
3: You need some WD-40.
4: I do.
1: You're polyester.
4: Probably.
1: I wonder, if anyone's named that.
3: I don't know.
4: Let's just start calling people Polly
1: for
4: short.
1: Their first name is Polly. Their middle name is Esther. That'd be some rotten parenting right there.
3: There are rotten parents out
1: there. That's true, Cato. Well, now you know what your kids are talking about. Maybe you even can surprise them and slip it in there. And then they will roll their eyes and look at you and tell you that you did it wrong. Because I have kids, I know. But at least you're up to date on it.
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1: 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It is 8:15. Sunshine today. High of 94. Pucker up. Let's talk about kissing. You want to? How often do you kiss your husband or wife is the question. According to a new survey, if you are recently married, the answer is probably a ton. But then after you've been married a while, it starts to dissipate.
2: Anyway. Somebody told me when I got married, it said, take a jar, and every time you kiss, you put a jelly bean in it. Okay. In a year, you'll fill that jar up with jelly beans. Uh-huh. After a year, you take one out every time you kiss, and you'll never empty that jar.
1: Wow. Okay.
3: I heard that with dollars.
1: Yeah. So I know they research married people, but this could also apply to, I think, people that are in relationships. So the survey found the average couple kisses 21 times per week. That works out to about 3 times per day, but it varies a lot depending on how long you have been married or in a relationship.
2: Yep.
1: For the first 6 months, couples kiss 25 times a week or close to 4 times a day.
3: Sounds low for the first month. Man, we were making out everywhere. People were like afraid to go to restaurants with us.
1: I know.
2: Got kicked out of a couple.
1: Yeah.
3: Well, we would go to...
1: You're shy.
3: They didn't care.
1: They didn't. But I mean, you guys sitting there, you sucking down some sushi, and then you just decide to make out with sushi breath right in front of everybody. And we're like, get out of here.
3: I get you were jealous.
4: Well, that's the best time to do it if you both have the same nasty sushi breath.
3: We didn't have nasty sushi breath. Sushi doesn't necessarily give you nasty breath. If you have tuna or whatever, it's not bad.
1: Okay. Second year of marriage, it jumps up to 31 times a week. So you do a little bit more on your second year of marriage.
3: Really?
1: After 5 years, though, it dropped to 19 times per week or a little more than twice a day. And it just keeps on falling after that. After 25, you do well to get a nod or a high five. And then after 50 years, you may not even get a look in your direction.
2: Yeah. Don't even look at me.
1: You're in the kitchen, you know. The guy's sitting there, and he's snuggling up, wants to get a little dance in the kitchen. She's like, get off me. I'm trying to cook dinner.
4: But why is it always when that is always when guys want to come up and be like, ooh.
1: In the kitchen?
4: I've got hot grease popping. I got the oven baking me alive.
2: Yeah, it's when they're most proud of you because you're cooking.
3: Good one, Kato.
1: Yeah. You're sitting there. You're sitting there. It's just, and you're shaking or whatever, your salt.
2: I mean, Tom's always said the way to a man's heart is through his stomach. Mm. So
3: I said through his ego.
2: Oh, who said stomach?
3: Stomach is the age-old thing that everyone says.
2: Okay, well, then that's it. You know, he's hungry, and you in there making sure he's fed. He's loving you.
4: Well,
2: for
4: then
2: that.
4: Don't get mad at me when you're eating burnt dinner because I got distracted now.
1: Yeah. We're hungry.
2: Okay. I'm hungry.
1: So they said around age 45, couples rarely kiss.
2: Let me tell you.
3: My wife and I still kiss several times a day.
2: Good for you. Because if you've got it, enjoy it. Because for those of us who are single, we don't get that option of 4 times a day.
1: I got you, yeah.
3: Well, your pillow.
2: My mirror, too. I go through Glass Plus like it's crazy.
3: Wow.
1: Who needs Windex? I got my tongue.
3: Gross.
1: And then you said 1 in 20 couples say they never kiss.
2: Oh, how sad.
1: There's some problems there. You might want to get some counseling and just make sure that everything's okay.
2: Or go to the dentist. It might be be innards.
1: So
3: you might have bad breath.
2: Yeah.
1: You know, it's fun, though, with all the reels and stuff we have now to see the older couples online that are holding hands and kissing and giving you relationship advice and stuff. It's encouraging to see that.
3: Sometimes it's gross.
1: Yeah, grandpa and grandma in there just making out.
2: Switching tea.
4: Oh, gosh.
3: I tell you what, Tori, when my wife and I were younger and the kids were younger, when they would act up, we would just start making out. And it would stop them every time. And if we're like, we'll start doing French kisses if you don't quit.
1: Oh, wow.
3: And they're pretty normal.
4: That is cruel and unusual punishment.
3: That's what they said.
1: And a therapist, too.

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0: Uh-huh. Good morning. It's a Hawk and Tom show. We're laughing, cutting up. Glad you can be a part of it. 8:32 now. Sunshine heading our way today. Hive 94.
1: Back when I played Pokemon Go a lot, we would go to a lot of places that would end up being either churches or libraries or public spots because that's where all the Poke stops were.
0: Yeah.
1: And one thing I would notice at a lot of these stops would be these little mini free libraries.
0: Mm-hmm.
1: There's one in Malden at the Malden Rec Center, and it's basically a little wooden shelf with a roof on it. And there's books in there that you can take them and you can leave them, and they're just basically a way for people to share books.
2: I've got a couple in my neighborhood. One's actually in front of someone's home.
1: Oh, nice.
2: Yeah, you just walk down the sidewalk and...
1: Really? That's smart of them. They just get regular books delivered to their house.
0: Mm-hmm.
1: Okay. Well, now there's something going on that's like the little free libraries, but it's new. They're doing it with DVDs now.
0: Oh, wow.
1: Fun. People are taking their old DVDs and putting them up, and they're kind of like a free Blockbuster Video. You go, you look through, you see what you want to watch, you watch it. Hopefully you either take it back or exchange something that you have for it.
2: Because if you notice, we don't own anything anymore.
1: True.
2: Our music digital, our movies are digital. And in fact, I saw where one of the streaming services is pulling... was it the Lord of the Rings?
1: Mm-hmm.
2: So if you bought it, you're going to lose it because they're taking it off their streaming service.
3: Do you get a refund?
1: No.
3: They
1: like check the terms of service that we promised that if we didn't have this anymore, that you were just screwed.
2: Yeah, so I like CDs and DVDs.
1: But the funny thing is our reaction is to give our stuff away.
0: Yeah.
1: I mean, you put them in these little things and people are taking them.
2: Well, they're supposed to leave one.
1: Okay, but you might not get one you want.
0: I've been watching the Lord of the Rings lately. I've got my own DVD set of them.
2: Oh, there you go.
0: They won't take mine. They'll pry them from my cold, dead hands.
2: But I've got one.

0: Lots of VHS movies, DVDs. I don't watch them anymore. So, I mean, I watched a lot of them before.
1: Just for the record, they do not accept VHS.
0: Well, I'm sorry.
2: How many times, though?
0: Then that's not, that's discrimination. I got cassette tapes.
2: Yeah. You know, it's fun to reminisce, though. A lot of times, the younger generations, they want to go back and do the vinyl now, and those cassettes might come in handy, the DVDs or the...
0: They're cassette singles.
2: Okay.
0: I never would buy an whole album.
1: Singles.
0: I'd buy 13 singles.
2: Yeah, but they might come back in to play there. And
1: no, the cassette singles are not.
2: Yeah, okay, but the cassettes are.
1: I don't see why they do.
2: Yeah.
1: I mean, it just doesn't make any sense.
2: Even 8-tracks are making a comeback.
1: That's even dumber. 8-tracks stop in the middle of the song.
2: Yep.
3: Nothing was dumber than that little nano thing that we had back in the early 2000s. Eclipse, I think, was the name, and you would pop this little thing in. It would play you like 15 seconds of your favorite Britney song, and that was it.
2: Yeah.
3: And I had Britney, NSYNC, Backstreet Boys, Christina.
1: Wow, I didn't even remember that.
3: It was the best 15 seconds of my life.
1: Wow, that's sad, hon. Okay, well, they even have some of these painted blue and yellow to look like a Blockbuster store. And Kato, I was lying. They do take VHS, DVDs, and Blu-rays.
2: You think people are going to return them, though? I'm like, because there's those people, they're going to just take it and just be part of their collection now.
0: Well, then they better be ready to enjoy hot weather for eternity.
2: Okay. Yeah.
0: Because that's not right.
2: Well, we know it's not right. I'm just saying there's people out there.
3: Well, they need to put like a little wanted picture of that person by the stand so that they know that person can't borrow.
1: By the empty little stand.
2: Yeah. And
0: empty.
2: If it is VHS, be kind and rewind.
0: Yeah, I think the sign, that sign's actually on one of them.
2: But I know all the streaming that we have now, but how many times do you go to find something to watch, and it's something specific you might have seen on a reel or something that someone mentioned a movie and whatever line, you're like, I want to watch that movie, and you try to find it and you can't. So if you save it in your DVD collection, if you got one.
3: What's 1,000 times more irritating is when if you are looking and it's Prime or Netflix or whatever, and it's like, oh, yeah, you're looking for that. And you're like, yes. And you click it. It goes, we don't have that.
2: Yeah.
3: Why did you show it to me then?
2: Yes.
3: That's just hateful.
0: Well, yeah. Amazon, you can buy subscriptions to other services. So when there's Amazon has it, but you have to pay for it. And I'm like, yeah, that's not happening.
3: As you're paying for the Prime membership, then you have to pay to rent it, or you need Hulu on top of Prime. It's irritating.
2: Everything's subscription now. It's going to that.
1: Not this. And you know what? You can start your own. They've got a website where you can buy the already painted metal boxes for $420, which is an interesting number. They say you don't have to do that, though, if you want. They also have a website where you can build your own out of wood and paint it.
0: Oh, gosh. Man.
1: I know, right?
2: Neighborhood. Should do this, like with the HOAs. Just put one right up where the playground is for the kids, and they can have one. That'd be kind of a good little thing to get people in your neighborhood.
1: If you do start your own free Blockbuster location, let them know. They will add its address onto their map, and they say that Blockbuster LLC has been okay with them, quote, renting their likeness for these free libraries. So Blockbuster isn't going after them right now.
0: Well, it's not like they got any other source of income, except I think there's one Blockbuster store left over.
1: Yeah, that one store would be like, we're suing you.
0: Yeah.
1: But there's some pictures of some of these with a lot of DVDs in them. It looks pretty cool.
0: Well, even the libraries, the little book libraries, they're usually pretty packed.
1: That's because people start bringing crappy books. Like you're going and you're like, oh, I'm going to find my kids something to read. And you're like, okay, we've got the Da Vinci Code. Oh, look, another Da Vinci Code. And look, here's another Dan Brown novel. And you're like, where's something for my kids? Where's something different?
0: Well, it's not necessarily for kids. It's for anyone.
1: Oh, well, it isn't for kids,
0: Because the VHS tapes I've got are a lot about serial killers.
1: Okay, kiddo. So. Kiddo's going to start his own, and people are going to be like calling the FBI.
4: Las Vegas was built for stars. And on August 22nd, two of boxing's biggest take center stage. Rolly Romero never follows the script.
5: This is my game.
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4: But with world championship gold on the line, can they back it?
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4: It's time to put up or shut up. Rolly Romero versus Teofimo Lopez, August 22nd.
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2: As many of you are aware, this summer has yielded some of the hottest days in recent history. And when this happens, you need to take extra special care to drink plenty of water and stay well hydrated. 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We here at the Centers for Public Health are aware a lot of heat stroke and how not thinking it can make you. 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Be aware of signs that heat stroke is something around. Dizziness, lack of perspirating, thought processes you know not right, dizziness, and a sandwich. If any of these signs are signing you have to do what's good, find shade in a tree, slurp a fountain water, stop the mail, and put out the cat. When I was 3, I was so little. So how hot is too hot? Too hot, baby. Gotta run for shelter, gotta run for shade. Remember, it's not so much the temperature as it is the temperature. So don't be fooled into thinking you're not. Drink, drink, drink. But do not drive, because we're the pubic safety people. Have a safe that's summer and moist.
3: The proceeding was a public service announcement from the Center for Public Health and this pretty wagon.
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5: 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I saw the bank temperature yesterday, 103. Ugh. It was 103 passing by.
6: I lit my fall candle yesterday.
5: Okay.
6: I'm telling myself that if I light it, fall will come.
5: Okay.
6: It hasn't worked yet. But I'm hopeful.
5: You have a little like seance or like, what is it?
6: No silly goose. I just light my little cedar candle and I'm like, all right.
5: Okay, fall's here.
6: Yeah, fall-a-lujah.
5: I'm with you, Lucy. Come on, Santa Claus can come as far as I'm concerned. It's 8:43.

0: song could ever say.
1: That's Tom's favorite new song here by Olivia Rodrigo. This is a Hawk and Tom show. It is 8:50 now, going to be partly sunny, high 94. And I think, Tom, you were talking about the plastics that we take in our bodies not long ago here on the Hawk and Tom show.
2: Yeah, they call them microplastics, and they find them everywhere, even in your brain.
1: And you were watching a video the other day. Some Amazon truck driver was talking about delivering all the bottled water.
2: Well, this is a special water that's supposed to be, like, really sure. It's a high pH water.
1: Yeah.
2: Supposed to make sure that none of the plastics leach out because there's no acid in it.
1: Oh, okay.
2: And he's like, hey, your water sits in the back of my truck and gets up to several hundred degrees every day.
1: Yeah.
2: And you think you're getting this water with no plastic in it and no chemicals, but it's leaching into it.
3: Now, why is that plastic bad? But yet when we can go to a plastic surgeon and get all filled up and it's okay.
2: Because it's not microplastic. Microplastics.
3: No, they're not micro.
2: No, they're not. Microplastics get in places that you don't want them. Those just basically go in their boobs.
1: So, okay. Thank you, Tom.
2: I mean, I just know that that's what a lot of people do.
1: So, a new study found that we all consume a credit card's worth of plastic every week.
2: Wow.
1: Do you believe that?
2: I mean, I use my credit card to consume a lot every week.
1: Yeah, okay. So, imagine sitting down and eating a credit card with a knife and a fork every Sunday.
2: That doesn't sound that bad, actually. I mean, it doesn't sound like it would taste good, but it doesn't. I mean, I heard people eating hats and stuff.
1: Okay.
3: I'd save money.
1: Okay.
3: My credit card was

0: Yeah,
1: and you ate it.
2: Here's a few more comparisons for you. In 1 year, they say we eat the equivalent of an entire dinner plate's worth of plastic.
3: I don't care.
2: Okay.
4: That's not that much. Okay. I mean, really, if you think about, you know, your body gets rid of waste. So yeah, that's probably fine.
2: All right. In 10 years.
1: I'd like to do little plastic poops. It'd be much easier.
4: Come out like a little capsule.
1: Yeah, you wouldn't. Hey, wouldn't that be awesome?
2: Yeah.
1: All in clothes.
3: Oh, my goodness.
2: Bathrooms would spell more pleasant, I think. Like a little capsule form, like a like pill that you take.
1: Yes.
4: So
1: got
4: you
1: it.
4: Don't want to take this pill.
2: Okay, in 10 years, we eat the equivalent of a Lifesaver flotation ring. So those little rings that go around you as you're floating.
3: On a ship.
2: Well, yeah. And then in our lifetime, they say we eat the equivalent of 2 dumpsters full of plastic.
1: That escalated.
4: A lot.
1: Like how do we go from a ring around you and then...
2: Yeah, exactly.
1: That's a big jump there. I don't know. Maybe you start eating a lot at the end of your life. Because it doesn't seem like that let's say 8 decades of those right. wouldn't fill up a dumpster.
2: I agree with
4: that. 2 of them, by the way.
1: Oh, well,
4: 2 dumpsters, right?
1: Yeah.
2: That's what it said.
1: Yeah,
2: so.
1: That sounds sus to me.
2: Scientists don't know yet how eating so much microplastics affects us or our health, but it can't be great. We can all agree on that one.
1: No.
2: Okay.
1: It might not make any difference at all.
2: How do we stop eating so much? They say a lot of it comes from pollution.
4: I've been trying to figure this out for regular food, too.
2: I know. But they say that the plastic dumped in water as well is what affects our drinking water and seafood.
3: Well, let me guess, our straws.
4: Oh. Yeah.
3: Plastic bags.
2: Could be, but if we're using a plastic straw, we're not getting microplastics from that, are we?
1: Yeah, I mean, how do you think they cut those straws?
3: Why would you reuse one? You just carry it in your pocket?
2: No, I like at home, like after you use a straw or something, you reuse the straw, you don't wash it?
3: No, I don't. I use plastic straws,
1: yeah,
3: disposable ones.
2: I recycle.
3: Okay.
2: And mine's plastic too.
3: Oh.
2: Yeah, I recycle
3: gross.
2: My straws.
4: By reusing it?
2: Yes,
4: good
2: exactly.
4: For you. We take care of the planet.
2: Just like I do my jokes here on the show. I reuse those. I recycle a lot.
4: You really care about the planet.
1: But not us.
2: I know.

0: That's Olivia Rodrigo with you. That's Olivia Dean here on the Hawk and Tom Show. We got a lot of Olivias going on right now. 9 o'clock, you're going to be partly sunny, a high of 94.
1: How much sleep do you get at night? Most people say not enough.
0: Yeah.
1: And of course, we really struggle with getting enough sleep because we get up so early and it is so hard to convince yourself to go to bed on time.
0: But it's not about us, it's what we can do for you. We get up and try to make your morning fun with the lack of sleep.
2: It's true. It's after my existential crisis of, do I really need money to survive? Do I need a job?
1: Well, they asked people, thinking about the past week, how many hours of sleep did you get per night? And they say that the answers were pretty close all across all age groups. So it wasn't like, you know, young people were getting less or anything like that. We're all struggling for sleep. The most popular answer was 7 hours.
0: Wow.
1: I think 7 hours is the, oh, a little less than I should, but I'll get by on it number. Like, you know, you're supposed to get 8, but 7's going to get you through the day.
0: Yeah.
1: 8 hours was actually second with just about 16% of the vote. Mm-hmm. And 5 hours was the third most popular answer with almost 14% of the vote. 5 hours is tough. I could do 6, but 5, I'm really running ragged.
2: I've learned 6 is my sweet spot.
1: Really?
2: Yeah. If I do 8, it's too much. If I do an uneven, that seems to throw me off. So 6 seems to be good.
0: But do you do a nap if you only get 6 in?
2: No.
0: No? Wow. Hmm.
3: I get about 5, as you can tell.
0: Do you get a nap?
3: From my
0: though?
3: Attitude? No, I don't. I think that, hey, I'm not going to nap, which means I'll go to bed early. But even like last night, I went to bed at 8 o'clock. So I watch a little TV. But then throughout the night, I wake up and toss and turn, but then I go back to sleep.
0: I mean, if you're getting in bed by 8 o'clock.
3: But I don't sleep through the entire night.
1: What do you do? You get up to pee or what?
3: I maybe once, but every time I turn over in bed, I wake up.
0: Well, you get up like that's 8.

0: 9, 10, 11, 12, 1, 2, 3, 4. That's 8 or 9 hours of sleep.
1: All right, minus the bathroom break and every time I toss and turn. Because okay. I wake up every time I roll over.
0: 7 hours? I'm like, yeah,
1: I don't think it's that much.
0: Okay.
2: You have a sleeping disorder.
1: I don't take Ambien anymore. I used to. I still have some, but I have friends like I slept for 12 hours. I'm like, ooh. I dream of doing that.
3: You ever wake up in the middle of the night and your brain's like, you know, I need to Google something right this second?
0: No.
3: Oh, me either.
0: I hate that feeling where it's like an hour before you got to get up and you have to pee. You know that one?
2: Oh, that's math. You're doing that math. Can I fall back asleep in time?
0: Yeah.
2: An hour, I'm good, man.
0: So you're going to get up and pee?
2: Yeah.
0: Okay.
2: Even, like, I do about an hour and 20 this morning. I'm like, I'll definitely get back to sleep, and I did.
3: My best sleep of the entire night is the 8 minutes between each snooze.
2: Oh, yes. Man.
3: Like, I don't sleep deep all night long, but then the alarm goes off the first time, I hit snooze, and I am out like a light. It goes off again, I somehow fall back asleep really hard.
2: I'm the opposite, man. Knowing that alarm's about to go off in a few minutes kills me, and I hate when I wake up before the alarm goes off,
1: yes.
2: and then all of a sudden, 8 minutes takes forever as you stare at the clock and wait for it to change.
1: I just turn the TV on and start watching TV.
2: I can't do that. My wife would probably divorce me.
3: I think my brain enjoys the challenge of, like, how deep of sleep can we get in these 8 minutes? Let's find out.
0: Yeah.
1: But then I feel worse waking up from that deep sleep.
3: Yeah, well, you know, I look exhausted and I am exhausted, but I enjoy those 8 minutes.
0: Yeah, I can't do that.
2: Well, here's the weirdest part of all. 5% of the people said they sleep 0 hours a night. So either they're lying or they're vampires.
1: No, I've known people back in the day that used to never sleep.
2: I wish I could do that in some ways. In some ways, I actually like sleeping, so I'm glad I can. But, you know, they say like Thomas Edison didn't sleep at all.
0: Yeah. Friend of mine, his wife, she has a sleep disorder and stay up for days.
1: Yeah. I mean, my friends back in the day. They were partying for days.
2: Well, yeah. That's different, I think.
1: I got to go home to bed.
0: That's different.
1: I don't know about y'all.
0: She stays up all night long.
1: I can't.
0: Yeah, and then she'll go sleep for 2 days.
1: I'm a night owl.
0: Yeah.
1: I can stay up late.
2: Yeah, but staying up late and then sleeping for 2 days, these people are saying they don't sleep at all.
1: Yeah,
0: that's crazy.
2: That would be interesting.
0: Tough.
2: You know, think how much of our lives we waste sleeping. I use the term waste loosely because I do enjoy my sleep.
0: They say
2: now.
0: A third of your life you're sleeping.
3: You know, and I was just thinking, what all could you get done in that time that you're not sleeping?
2: See, that's what I'm afraid of. Someone's going to have something for me to do.
3: I know.
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9: B93.7, good morning. It's the Hawk and Tom Show. We've got partly sunny skies, but even with partly sunny skies, we're going to get really hot. A high today of 94.
10: Everybody's talking about the new Spider-Man movie, breaking all kinds of records, like the biggest movie in history, making billions of dollars. And I did see the movie. I enjoyed it. I would give it a 9. I liked it that well. Yeah.
9: I give it a 7.
10: Oh, really?
9: Okay. Yeah, I mean, it was good, but it wasn't, and I guess people just like something easy and fun.
10: It was my first experience with that 4DX stuff, where it's like a roller coaster, and you're getting spritzed with water, and the wind's blowing, and all kinds of stuff shaking you up.
11: Spider webs all over your face.
10: Yeah, it felt like it.
12: Oh, that'd be neat.
10: Yeah, it's kind of fun. I did see this, and I don't know if you want to apply this in work today, or wherever you are, and you're getting stressed out. They say standing like a superhero for 2 minutes, configures your brain to cope well in stressful situations.
12: Well, let me go ahead and do that.
10: So it's like, I guess you got your fist on your hips like that, and you're standing like Superman with the cape blowing in the wind. Dun, dun, dun. Ooh.
11: I'm giving you wind.
10: That you need to brush your teeth.
11: You know what happened? I've got my egg burrito, and it is a little funky today.
12: I do smell some spices.
11: Yeah. I'm going to keep eating it, though, because I'm hungry.
10: Boy, I'm glad that the fresh air doesn't normally smell like that. It's like, ooh, okay. That's not worked.
11: You know what? I'm going to let your cape fall, and you don't look too super right now, do you?
10: Well, this has not helped out my stressful situation of her bad breath, I'll say that
12: A little Catwoman coming out of here.
10: Stand like a superhero if you get stressed out today. For 2 minutes, though, that's the problem. If you can only do it for...
12: It hurt for 5 seconds.
10: I think I pulled something trying to be a superhero.

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0: B93.7, that's Taylor Swift here on the Hawk and Tom Show. Partly sunny, a high of 94 today. Right now it is 919.
1: Well, Tori, I know you got into an interesting conversation on your show about when you go out with friends and they offer to pay for the meal.
2: Yeah. How do you respond? Do you go all out, or are you like, okay, I'm going to scale it back?
1: Yeah.
2: Water's for everyone at the table. Cut it on back.
1: It's like, oh, you know, I was going to have a burger, but I'll have the lobster. Yeah, and there's a lot of, talk about how you do that. And a lot of people would say, you know what, if you're going to offer to buy the meal, wait and surprise them at the end.
3: Yes.
1: If you do it up front, that makes them feel guilty when they do order something fancy.
3: Yeah, because if they all do order the lobster, then you don't have to pick up the tab. You omitted it at that point.
1: That's right, yeah.
3: You pick up another tab later.
1: It's like you take a little math quiz around the table of who's buying what.
2: That's when you're like, and dessert's on me. Instead of the whole meal.
4: That's fair.
1: Oh, that's good.
3: Mm-hmm. I will usually say, if they say beforehand, I got this meal, I'm like, well, no, because I'm going to get the filet and lobster.
4: Yeah, okay.
3: Tail.
4: That's me too, Kato.
3: Yeah, I don't want you to have to pick this up.
4: And I don't want to eat some crappy meal just because they're paying.
3: Right.
4: Because that'll make me not enjoy the meal. I'd rather pay my own bill and get what I wanted to eat.
1: That's a good point, too.
3: Now, I did get taken advantage of from friends when there was four of us. They're like, oh, let's just split the tab evenly. And it was till later that I realized that two people had prime rib. Mm-hmm. I had six wings.
1: Yeah, I don't want to talk about that because yours is much cheaper.
3: Yeah, a lot cheaper.
1: Yeah.
3: But I went in. I went ahead and did it.
1: Sometimes it could be a big group. Sometimes it could just be a couple you're out with too.
3: Right.
2: Well, yeah, because it's so awkward because then you don't want to be the person who's like, well, hold on now. I got chicken fingers and you got a filet.
1: Yeah.
2: Why should I have to pay for your filet?
4: Or you know what? Say it.
1: It kind of gets sticky too sometimes because it's like an appetizer comes out or they order an appetizer and you don't even eat a potato skin. Or, you know what? I had one nacho and it didn't even have cheese on it. So you want me to split the appetizer with you?
4: Once you had the nacho, you're in.
1: One without cheese on it?
4: Just
1: one.
4: Shouldn't have just done that.
1: Yeah.
3: They're like, I hope he just eats one chip.
1: Well.
4: With no cheese.
1: If it's a bunch of girls, too, or a bunch of guys, you got someone that's going to say, hey, let's just split the tab evenly. And it's usually the person that can't figure out the tab. It's like they're bad at math. I'm like, you know what? Let's just split it.
2: As long as you tell me in advance, that's fine. But like if appetizers and stuff come out and I don't know we're splitting it, I'm not touching your food.
3: Right. I don't touch it.
2: And then for you to be like, let's split this. I'm like, new? Because I didn't have any of that.
4: I have no problem speaking up.
1: Well, and that's what some of the experts say. So you need to speak up. And what was that information? Okay, so like if you don't want to split up, let's say you're supposed to say something like, I'm on a budget and I'm trying to save money. That's why I specifically ordered what I ordered tonight because I ordered all this. But if it's going to be like, let's say, only over $2 that you're fighting, don't say anything. But if it's something significantly less expensive than what they ordered, you're supposed to speak up for yourself.
2: But that gets so awkward, especially to be like, sorry, I don't have the money for this.
4: And that's why you don't say that.
2: Yeah,
4: you don't do that crap about your budget. You just freaking tell them, hey, listen, it's not fair. I didn't know. I didn't need any of that stuff because I didn't know we were doing this, and it's not right for me to pay for your appetizers.
2: And if they do try and split everything and they got something like the prime rib and they've got leftovers, I'd be like, pass that box over. I'm getting my portion's worth.
4: That's right.
1: That's pretty funny. So they also say they've got all these apps out there. Of course, you got PayPal, Venmo. Makes it easy to split up stuff, too, or send your friend money at this point. And there's an app called Splitwise and Food Divide can help with the math involved in splitting the bill.
4: I'm like, man, it's not that hard.
1: Is that not just a calculator on your phone?
3: It's going to be my server. That's what a server is for. I want separate checks.
1: Yeah.
3: And I know once you get a huge party, it's kind of hard, but I
4: think servers know to do that. They know how to do it.
3: I've had a party with 20 plus people.
4: That's what you're tipping them for.
3: And the server kept every check separate.
4: Yep.
3: She just gave everybody a name.
1: Yeah.
3: This is you're number one.
1: Well, and
3: you're number two.
4: Wow, that's a lousy name.
1: But they'll put gratuity on there, especially if it's over eight, right?
4: You can check.
3: A lot of people do. I forget to look, so I end up tipping more.
1: Oh, I've done that before many times.
3: That should be told in advance.
1: And then you go home, you look at your receipt, and you're like, oh, man.
3: I try to look to see.
4: I was going
3: to
4: say, that's just standard routine. If you got more than six people, check and see if they included the tip.
2: Yeah, but I didn't know until recently you're not supposed to tip on the tax.
4: Well, it doesn't make a huge difference in the tip.
1: There's no fine rule out there that says you're not supposed to.
4: You just don't have to.
2: Yeah.
3: And if you have like a coupon or a money off of a meal, you tip on the full price, not what you paid for it.
1: Do you have those friends that ever go that say like, "Hey, let's all put in our credit cards and let's let the waitress pull out a credit card and you pay for the whole meal?"
4: Heck no.
1: Yeah. I've had that before happen a couple of times.
3: Because I drink $3 beers and my friends drink $15 liquor drinks.
1: Oh, yeah, so or a bottle of wine or something.
3: I'm not taking that chance.
4: Yeah, that's smart, Kato.
1: Yeah. And then you're watching, too. Like, you're over there drinking water and all your friends are drinking, like, wine and stuff like that.
2: That happened to me when I was pregnant and all my girlfriends were getting drinks and I was over there with my waters. And at the end, they wanted to split the tab. And I'm like, for water?
4: I'm pregnant.
2: I don't think so.
4: Nope.
2: I did anyway, because I get bullied. I don't stand up for myself, so.
3: You want to go have lunch today?
2: I'll get it.
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0: just might. B93.7, this is the Hawk and Tom Show on a partly sunny but hot Tuesday, a high today of 94. Right now, it is 940.
1: Hey, if you know a Karen, show a little compassion to her because her dating life is not as good as it used to be.
0: Well, I'm glad to know that because right now I'm dealing with a male Karen. Is that Chad? What do they call them?
1: No, Chad, I think, from what Kevin. I understand.
2: Yep, Kevin.
1: Yeah, Kevin.
2: Yeah.
0: That's funny. That's

0: It's his real name. No, his real name is Ken, my bad.
1: Oh, well, Ken, that's also on here. It says long-term internet favorites used to describe entitled or clueless men.
0: That's hysterical. I'm dealing with one right now.
1: Mm. Chad is often used to describe an arrogant or overly aggressive man.
0: Oh, he could be that, too. Chad. His name is Kevin Ken Chad.
1: Okay. Well, it's tough for the Karens out there. Women with the name Karen used to have a normal love life. But nowadays, they say, on the internet especially, the dating apps, they ask users named Karen how their results from their apps have changed over the past few years. And the Karens reported that 31% have fewer matches and 33% fewer responses and 45% drop in engagement if your name is Karen.
2: I have friends that I never knew their middle name was Karen. And we've been out, and we were like, look at that Karen over there. And he's like, you know, my middle name's Karen. And
0: I'm like, were there signs?
2: Just a few. No, not at all. But I just think that, you know, I hate that we're stereotypical to call every Karen the same. But
0: well, we needed
2: not.
0: A name. It was a good name for
2: I
0: it.
2: I think Karen started it.
0: Probably.
1: And then I guess Kevin or Ken for the guys now, which I didn't know.
0: They just did that to be as close to Karen as possible.
1: Probably so. But that's kind of tough that you had this name that was fine all along, and all of a sudden everybody's thrown it on the internet to make it something bad, and now your dating life is suffering when you're on the internet.
3: You know what, though? If I were Karen, I wouldn't want to date those people anyway. How unoriginal for you to jump on a bandwagon that old.
2: What a Karen thing to say.
0: I know, right?
3: I don't care what you say.
0: What's your middle name?
3: Well, it was Lynn.
0: Okay. I thought it might be Karen.
1: Well, they say that there's several female names that developed specific negative slang connotations online, like Becky. Represents a young, oblivious, and often privileged woman.
0: We know where that came from.
1: Oh, yeah, the baby's got back.
0: Baby got back.
1: Yeah. Becky, look at her butt.
0: Look at her butt.
1: And Stacy, used primarily in the internet subcultures, they say, to describe a highly attractive, popular, and vain, and shallow young woman.
0: That's odd, because I always thought of Stacy's, is it Stacy's mom?
1: Yeah.
3: She's got it going on.
0: I know, right?
3: That started out so positive. And then it just took a deep dive.
1: I know. She's often framed as the female counterpart to Chad, because Chad has the same definition for the guys.
0: I always thought Buffy was Chad's partner.
4: Buffy, have you seen the price at the tennis courts?
2: That's okay. Biff and Buffy.
1: Susan is also out there, frequently used to describe a woman slightly older than a typical Karen, but has the same Karen description there.
2: Oh, yeah.
1: Gossip-loving woman also mentioned there.
3: Funny, because that's my inner voice, is Susan.
1: Susan?
3: When I'm out too late and I'm tired and I want to go home, be like, Susan's tired. She needs to go home.
2: Oh, that's funny, because I have a friend, hers is Linda. She's out. She's like, oh, we got Linda coming in.
0: Wow, okay. That's interesting.
2: Yeah, listen, Linda.
1: And they say these names, there's three names now, emerging terms that Gen Z used to describe the millennial Karens. That's Jessica, Amanda, and Ashley.
3: Yeah, that's my sister's name.
2: Sounds familiar.
1: So, you know what? We're doing all these negative connotations with these names, just throw them out there, and we're ruining people's lives.
0: Yeah. I really don't feel like any of those have got the same effect as Karen. Karen is like everyone knows what you're saying when you say Karen. I would not know any of those others.
2: I wonder if there was a nice Karen, and once all this came out, she's like, oh, I've been wanting to be mean, and now I have a reason because my name is Karen.
0: I would think you changed your other name, like your middle name or whatever you'd have as a choice.
1: Also, less people not naming their babies Karen now.
2: Oh, yeah. Yeah. You know.
1: And when's the last time you heard a guy named Larry? Like, does anybody name a baby Larry?
0: I mean, that's Dave. Lawrence or...
1: Yeah, but you don't hear that anymore, like a Larry.
3: I have a friend named Larry.
1: Okay, but how old is he?
2: Is he a cable guy?
3: He's my age.
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And that is insane that we consider that a break in the heat. Tomorrow is going to be right back up to around 96, though. B93.7, I am counting down the days until fall.

0: Part of the 40% of people who actually manage to take a summer vacation. I'm Tori, B93.7. 60% of Americans say they haven't had one yet, but they still have hope. They still plan to get out there and see somewhere new. They say work and money are really the two biggest things. They either can't get enough time off or they don't have enough money saved up for the trip. But supposedly, according to this article, if money is a big thing, they say you can save a lot by booking about 2 weeks before you plan to take the trip. My luck, the prices would be through the roof then, but definitely still worth checking out.
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0: Did you see this new study out of North Carolina where they are digging in our sewage to figure out what we're eating? I'm Tori, B93.7. They're going to go through all the yuck so they can analyze DNA left in municipal water waste to figure out what each different community is eating. I don't know why. I don't know how this information helps them, but I do know there's a much easier way to go about it. You could probably just ask people.
1: 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I'm Elise Riley, and each week on Wet Nose Wednesday, I will feature a new dog or cat looking for its forever home. I will feature animals from Greenville County Animal Care and other rescues. 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

Can you imagine almost dying in a grocery store parking lot? You survive only to be hit with a parking fee. I'm Tori, B93.7. That's after Post Malone, Sunflower.

0: collapsed walking into a grocery store. This happened in New Zealand. Now, thankfully, someone nearby happened to know CPR, didn't find a pulse, and started chest compressions and actually saved this woman's life. I'm Tori, B93.7, and according to the woman who did collapse, her dad said that she was technically dead. Like, this was a whole episode. She ended up in the hospital for several hours, which, of course, forced her to leave her car in the parking lot of the grocery store. So she eventually gets back to it, heads home. A few days later, she gets a fine in the mail from the management company of the parking lot, fining her for $80. Apparently, there's a time limit for how long you can park there, and 5 hours is too long. So she reaches out to the management company, and she's like, look, I had a full-on episode. I was in the hospital. I have paper trails to prove this. Is there any way that you could drop this fine? And they're like, oh my gosh, that's horrible. No. We will at least reduce it to $30. Now, thankfully, the grocery store owner, different company than the parking lot management company, heard about the whole thing and stepped in and was like, have you lost your mind? And reimbursed the lady the fine. But still, that is the most outlandish thing. Like, sorry you almost died, but I'm still going to need that money.
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Free tickets to see Usher and Chris Brown. 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

being stalked by companies if it's for our own good? I'm Tori, B93.7. I have said for years that I feel like everything is tracking us now. But sometimes it works to my advantage, because if I'm looking for something, say on Amazon, and I can't find the exact thing I want, give it a day or two, I'll be scrolling Facebook and I'll be like, boom, there it is in a random ad. Which is creepy and irritating, but also so very beneficial. Well, McDonald's is under fire right now because they have an extensive surveillance profile on its repeat customers. Everything from what they usually order, their Monopoly sweepstakes codes, loyalty points, and all of it, they say, is to help predictive algorithms figure out how to help the customer. When they're going to visit, how much they might spend, what they're going to get. Someone said McDonald's secret sauce is really commercial surveillance.

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I'll tell you which one it is coming up next. 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

Have you ever been to the zoo and you look at the animals and sometimes you think, poor things, and other times you're like, that animal is having the time of its life? I'm Tori B93.7. Well, if you have ever seen otters in the zoo, there's a good chance they were vibing and very happy you were there. They just did this study in Australia where they found out that otters basically were acting out when people came around. They were way more active, chattier, and they said that it was not considered stress-related behavior, but more communicative and almost excitement that we were there. They'll be even more excited when I break them out and take them home.

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0: Las Vegas was built for stars. And on August 22nd, two of boxing's biggest take center stage. Raleigh Romero never follows the script.
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0: It's time to put up or shut up. Raleigh Romero versus Teofimo Lopez, August 22nd.
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0: If you creeping, just don't let me find out. 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
2: 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This new study found teen girls match adults in daily beauty product use. On average, using about 14 personal care products every day. Now, the problem with that is you got to do a lot of research because in the teen years, your body is going through so much. If you add in these hormone disrupting chemicals, it could make things even worse. But I'm not going to sit here and pretend like when I was a teenager, I wasn't also into makeup. The thing is, at least the teenagers now are getting into skin care instead of just caking on that orange makeup that we had. Now, in our defense, back in those days, there were only like 3 color options. If you were anything under like an ebony, then you were either vampire white or orange like a pumpkin. We tried our best with what we had.
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0: Las Vegas was built for stars. And on August 22nd, two of boxing's biggest take center stage. Rolly Romero never follows the script.
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0: It's time to put up or shut up. Rolly Romero versus Teofimo Lopez, August 22nd.
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We love some pumpkin spice, or do we? Because they just released this article saying that most places don't even use real pumpkin in their pumpkin spice stuff. Starbucks does, but funny enough, McCormick, they have a whole pumpkin pie spice that has no pumpkin anywhere.

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and your partner are going through a rough patch right now and you're like, man, I am not seeing the light at the end of this tunnel. Well, according to psychologists, there are only four things that really should make you stop and reconsider your relationship. I'm Tori, B93.7. That's after Olivia Rodrigo. New York City.

0: could ever say.
1: No one's perfect, and you will never understand that more than when you get into a relationship. I'm Tori, B93.7, because for sure, you'll look at them and say, you got some flaws. But then you'll look at yourself and go, dang, I've got some too. Which means, on the silver lining side, is that nobody's perfect, and you kind of weather the storms together. But are there some hangups when it comes to relationships that should be a little bit more of a red flag for you? Psychologists have broken this down into four identified behaviors that say a relationship is struggling. Criticism is the number one thing on the list. If they did something, but they didn't do it the way you think it should have been done, or if they constantly correct everything about you. Contempt. This is where you get to the point where you're just like, okay, sure. You don't really have that fight in you anymore. You're talking down to each other, mocking, being sarcastic, rolling eyes. Being defensive is another huge behavior in relationships that can break you apart. You go to your partner with a problem and they say, okay, but you also did this. Or, whoa, that's only because I was doing this instead. Sometimes it's warranted. Other times it's just refusing to take accountability. And then finally, stonewalling, where you just hit the point where you are just done. You don't want to talk, you're over it. And yes, psychologists do say these are the four worst behaviors in relationships, but they also say that doesn't mean that it can't be fixed. If you both love each other and want to do better, that's the glue that's going to fix it.
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Bruno Mars, The Tory Show, pretty huge show coming to Columbia. Chris Brown and Usher, they're going to be there in October. We've got your chance to get into the show for free. 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

0: We Americans are not sleeping enough. We know that. That's why we're all tired and grumpy. They asked people, hey, how was your sleep last week? The most common answer was 7 hours, which is pretty good. But then there's 5% of people that said they haven't slept at all. I'm Tori, B93.7. I need to know if they mean it in the dramatic way that I say, like when I get plenty of sleep, but for some reason still wake up tired. I'm like, I didn't sleep a wink, but like I actually was snoring all night. Or is that literal? Because think of how much free time you could have if you didn't waste your time sleeping. I probably wouldn't be productive with it, but I love having the options.
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7: This afternoon, expect a sunny day with a high of 96.
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0: You can buy some pretty weird stuff on Facebook Marketplace. I did not know that mummies were an option, though. B93.7, I'm Tori. That's coming up.
1: They say the holy water's watered down, and this town's lost its faith. Our colors will fade.

0: do you remember Craigslist? I don't know if it's still around, but people used to use it all the time. And then Facebook Marketplace came out and they were like, thank goodness, I can at least use this, click on a profile, and hopefully see that it's a normal human that I'm buying stuff from, until this article was released. I'm Tori, B93.7. There are roughly 130 online posts selling or buying mummified human or animal remains. This is on Facebook and Instagram and some other platforms that they didn't mention. I'm going to say this now as someone who loves the original mummy and any of them that have Brendan Fraser. What is the obsession with mummies? Why have we not learned to leave them alone? Aside from any sort of spiritual plague, if you don't believe in that kind of stuff, let's talk about the gross things that happen to our bodies when we die. Any other mummies? So they were mummified, which is supposed to help. But they actually showed on this that there's no sort of safety guidelines for buying this stuff. So people are handling it barehanded, which is wild. And there's all sorts of fungal growth and other things on these mummified remains. I just feel like we are one Facebook Marketplace post away from unlocking some horrible plague.
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0: Hey, Dex, Barbie T, only on B93.7. Coming up just about two songs away, we do have that good news. My story, crazy. You probably see this guy once a week in your life, once a week, every week, and you probably don't even know his name. I hope he's listening right now. I hope he has us on in the truck.
1: Oh, really?
0: Yes, because this man can be a superhero, and when you need him the most, I mean, I don't know if this guy would be willing to do it, but the folks that are in my good news story, poof, like next level superhero.
1: Oh, I love a good superhero story.
0: Yeah, exactly. They went to rescue this elderly woman.

0: Dex and Barbie T right here at B93.7. Tell me something good. Barbie T, tell me something good.
1: So this elderly couple, I don't know their ages, but it's just still not right for them to be living without AC in California in 108 degree weather. Like literally nothing. So this technician, Ethan Hernandez, he heard about what was going on and that they were living on a fixed income and facing medical bills and all kind of other stuff. So he asked his family-owned HVAC company whether they would help or not. So the company stepped up and decided to replace the entire system free of charge.
0: Oh, that's huge.
1: Yeah. And apparently it was like a $12,000 replacement cost.
0: Yeah, so sounds about right. That's about the kind of estimates. Man, my dad. And the thing that's really crazy is a lot of times older folks, they won't even say anything. So earlier this summer, my dad's just like, I go to visit my dad and I'm like, Dad, it is hot. Can you turn the AC up? Uh-huh. And he was just like, oh, it is up.
1: It's hot.
0: So how long has this been going on? Oh, it's been a long time, a couple months. You just don't have AC? Never really thought about saying anything.
1: What?
0: Yeah, and so that's when I found out about his AC going out, and I was just like, all right, well, here we go. We got to fix it. And as soon as I got it fixed, he's like, oh, my gosh, it's been so much better. You think? That's how that works.
1: Jeez.
0: I love it.
1: Bless his heart.
0: Listen, my story a little bit different. So you see these guys maybe once a week, and you probably don't even know their name, but they can be a superhero in a pinch. It's the garbage collectors, right?
1: Oh, okay.
0: Right. It's.
1: I was trying to figure it out. I was like, who?
0: So there is an Italian woman. This is in Italy, and she played the lottery, and she loves playing. Oh, I love the lottery. And well, she misread something on the lottery ticket that said non-payable. Well, that was like something completely different. And she thought that the ticket was not a winner. So she discarded the ticket, threw it away. Well, the garbage collector took the garbage and took it to the dump, right? As they're driving, one of the relatives recognized the number and was like, yo, that's a winning ticket. You just won like €1 million, which is like $1.2 million here.
1: Wow.
0: Right. And she's like, oh, I threw it away. Oh, crap. So at this point, they contacted the city, the trash people. And the guys ended up sorting through that truck of garbage all day and night. And they found that ticket.
1: Shut up.
0: Yeah.
1: Superhero for real.
0: Right?
1: I hope she gave him a little something.
0: That's no word on if she gave him, but I would think, especially after digging through all of that trash all day, that they would have gotten, you know, some kind of ticket. You know what I'm saying?
1: I'm glad she said something, because just imagine if you were working hard and then you found it.
0: Yeah.
1: Oh. Finders keepers.
0: Well, and you're not going to look through their garbage. You know what I mean?
1: I know that, but I'm just saying, like, what if it just, like, randomly fell out. Never said anything?
0: You would keep it, wouldn't you?
1: Yeah, if I didn't know if it was this old lady's. Absolutely.
0: But you know it's not yours. Like, that's
1: $1 million.
0: Oh, my gosh.
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0: 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You could have gold-plated this or cars in gold. How about this? Your headline, we always test one out for you. Scientists have accidentally turned lead into gold.
1: No, there's...

0: You don't think they could do that? Could you imagine?
1: They can paint it. It's fool's gold.
0: No, real gold.
1: I'm saying fake news. All right. I'm not buying it.
0: Lock your answer in. We'll give you the answer to that and the rest of the headlines. That's going to be coming up with real or fake news headlines next.

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0: accidentally turn lead into gold?
1: I just don't believe this. I'm going to stick with fake news on this one.
0: Medieval alchemists couldn't do it. They've been trying to do something like this for decades, centuries even. And scientists have now done it?
1: What?
0: Oh, sorry. You're wrong. Yeah. Yeah.
1: That's scientists, crazy.
0: So this is at that big collider, right? CERN? Yeah. And so it's the large hadron. I always mess up that word, collider, in Switzerland. And so here's the deal. They were working on this, and they were smashing lead items, and then atoms. And sure enough, at the speed of light, they smashed it, and they got gold. Now, granted, it is a very, very, very tiny amount, just about 29 trillionths of a gram.
1: Oh, wow.
0: So, but it is gold.
1: Ooh.
0: It's a gold atom.
1: That shouldn't even count.
0: It really shouldn't, but it is gold. And so they did make gold. Now, granted,
1: can they make my chains?
0: It will take them probably a decade of smashing. I don't even think they could ever get to that point.
1: Yeah.
0: It would take like 100 years.
1: That's
0: doing it that way. And the amount of money that they would spend smashing those atoms? Nah. All right, next story. Out of Florida, 8-year-old boy is charged with assault. Jeez. After attacking his sister with a yo-yo.
1: Yeah. You know what?
0: You want to talk back, sis? Yeah.
1: Hey, you hit that around the world. Whew.
0: Yeah.
1: Knock them out.
0: Yo-yos used to be a weapon back in the day.
1: I used to yo-yo like crazy.
0: Yeah?
1: Yeah. Well, tricks and all.
0: If you would have hit somebody with it, it would have been assault in Florida.
1: I had the big light up ones too.
0: Yeah. Real or fake?
1: I'm going to say real.
0: You're going to say real. Ooh, two in a row.
1: Yo. Those things can hurt. Like, you hit with them. Man.
0: It's the Florida one that got you on that.
1: Yeah, I did. Because I'm like, these Florida kids are crazy.
0: All right, last one just for fun. A banker decides, you know what? She wants a different life. She needs a change in her life. She's in New York. She wants to go ahead and leave that New York busy life behind. So she moves to Zimbabwe. And her welcoming present at her home? A giant python in her ceiling.
1: Jesus. Woo!
0: Welcome to Zimbabwe. Okay. Well,
1: I'm going to say real news.
0: You're going to say real news? That one is real. This woman documented leaving her investment banker career in New York for a new life in Zimbabwe. And so sure enough, her welcome to the country, surprise, a massive python occupying her ceiling. They ended up having to call wildlife handlers. They were able to bring the snake out. And they said, hey, welcome.
1: That right there would be enough for me to be like, all right, back to New York.
0: Yeah?
1: Get back to work.
0: No snakes there.
1: Nah.
0: Just in the dating field. Aha.
1: Yeah, for sure.
0: I'll be here all week.
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1: Dex and Barbie T only on B93.7. All right, so restaurant week, you still have some time to enjoy some of this, but it's going to end on the 23rd, I believe.
2: Ooh, yeah, get your fine dining in at a low price while you can.
1: Barbie, I love how Barbie is like, as soon as I said that, she was like, oh, crap, I could literally see her typing in, oh, I got to get to the website.
2: Yeah, for sure.
1: Look up restaurant week and you can see all the deals there. I was

0: Hey, Dex, Barbie T, B93.7. Man, random way for me to remember, hey, we got to bring True Crime Tuesday back. It's another season, so we're opening it up today.
1: Heck yeah.
0: Our very own, Jack, is a criminal now.
1: He is not a criminal.
0: I don't know if it's true crime worthy. Don't call with this story.
2: It's the truth. I mean,
0: yeah. Yeah. But he ended up getting lit up by the police.
2: Mm-hmm.
1: Jack.
0: This morning.
2: The speeding ticket, yeah.
1: How fast were you going?
2: I was going like 80-some.
1: And what was the speed limit?
2: 65.
1: That's not bad.
2: On the highway in the express lane.
1: That's
2: going with the flow of traffic.
0: Okay,
1: that's
0: you're not supposed to go.
1: Yes, it is.
0: You're not supposed to speed. Just because it's the express lane doesn't mean you can speed.
1: You were on the left side of the express lane?
2: Yep.
1: Exactly. That's what you're supposed to do. We can appeal this.
2: I hope, yeah.
0: Yeah, please appeal that. Let me get the update on that.
1: I'll be your lawyer.
0: Okay. Anyways, so we wanted to know, as we launch things up this morning, true crime, like a legit true crime, have you ever gotten a knock at the door from the police? Or maybe it was someone you went to school with, you saw him on TV. Like, what was the true crime story that you have, like, some kind of connection to? Call us up. Share your story. We need your stories for this to continue on. So please do share if you've always thought about sharing. Today's your day. 833-685-9595. Just when

0: Hey, Dex, Barbie T, good afternoon. It's B93.7. True Crime Tuesday is back.
1: We are looking
0: for your calls. It's so funny. I believe we had, like, I want to say those were Marines,
1: yeah,
0: right?
1: Yeah, some Marines just walked in.
0: And they were in full dress, and Jack looks over, and he's already, like, kind of, like, damaged from his experience this morning. He got pulled over for speeding and got a ticket. And so that reminded us, man. True Crime Tuesday.
1: Yes.
0: We want to hear your calls. Give us a call, 833-685-9595. You have to have a link, though.
1: Yeah, you have to be related to the person, or maybe it was a classmate, a friend, or if
0: Co-worker.
1: You were involved, yeah.
0: Dude, the craziest one that still, you know, comes to my mind is Anonymous Josh. He called in and was talking about how he worked with a guy who was a serial killer.
1: Oh,
0: and this
1: yes.
0: is when he was working in construction
1: in Nashville,
0: and the cops came and arrested him, and he had taken out, like, 5 prostitutes or something like that.
1: Insane.
0: Crazy scary.
1: You think you know someone until you don't.
0: He said he could tell.
1: He was off.
0: Yeah, something was thrown off. Go ahead. What about you? So you just moved into a house. Jack's telling me that you, Katie, you said that the FBI came knocking at your door.
2: Get a knock at the door. Don't really know anyone yet, so let's just get FB. Get a knock at the door, and it was the FBI. and they had a warrant because they needed to search, like, our backyard.
0: What did you guys do?
2: Like a couple minutes, like, all these agents are there, right?
0: Uh-huh.
2: They, like, had equipment with them and stuff, because not only did they want to search the backyard, they wanted to, like, dig it up.
1: Oh, they're looking for bodies?
2: So, yeah. So, apparently, the tea is that the guy who, like, owned our house before was involved with, like, drugs and, like, drug trafficking and stuff.
0: Oh, no.
2: The FBI thought that he had killed one of his partners because, like, I guess the partner accused the guy who owned our house of stealing money. He killed, like, 2 other people because they witnessed him killing his partner.
0: Oh, so he just killed me. Oh, like, geez.
1: Bodies hit the floor on this one.
0: Yeah. Did they find him?
2: I'm like, we're looking for... like multiple bodies? Okay, great. I didn't realize I had like a cemetery in my backyard. That's good. And sure enough, all 3, yes, 3 of them were in our backyard. Our entire family horrified. Me, horrified. We had only bought the house like 1.5 years, like earlier. And we've been living there that whole time with just like a mini cemetery in the backyard.
0: Oh, I thought you had just moved in. So yeah, 1.5 years. That's kind of creepy to know that that was in the backyard.
1: Yikes, yeah. I'd probably want to move.
0: Give us a call. Share your story. 833-685-9595. True crime stories that you have like some kind of connection to or you've heard that are crazy. Hit us up.

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0: Dex, Barbie T, it's B93.7. Stop listening to those other stations, man. This is it.
1: I mean,
0: True Crime Tuesday today has been insane. So,
1: heck yeah.
0: We've got one girl who actually admits that she was the person who was the criminal in this. And then another girl said that the police came into her house searching for someone in her home. And they found him. We'll go ahead and talk to her as well. It is True Crime Tuesday.

0: go ahead. So, True Crime Tuesday, what do you got for us?
1: My story is I was babysitting when I was about 15, and I had the two kids at my house. They were in the bed with me. My mom was making potato salad. That's all I remember having in her hands, and the police came charging in. They threw the door open. I jumped up. They were looking for my stepfather, who had robbed an RV and dropped his wallet on the way out. So they were looking for him. So they came in with their guns blazing.
0: Oh, wow. Did they actually catch him? Was he there, or did he already leave at that point?
1: No, they caught him. Oh. They caught him. He spent a few years in jail. My brother was involved, but he didn't, who was like 17. He didn't rat him out, which was good, I guess.
0: Wow.
2: Yeah, you can't rat the kid out.
0: I mean, he brought the kid along.
2: I know.
0: Jeez.
2: But just like...
0: And there was guns in there. They stole guns.
2: Yeah.
0: That's a big charge, too, I think. Go ahead. What about you?
3: It was me. I was driving somebody, young kid, home from a little party thing that we had going on at the mall. Mm-hmm. Heading towards the mall. And he said, well, let's just go in the movies. Me and his friend and me. I end up hitting four parked cars in the parking lot. It was wet. I was kind of buzzing a little bit on a
2: I was about to say,
3: beer.
2: Hitting four cars, you're probably drunk.
3: I had a quarter beer in me, and I smoked a joint.
2: Ah, that'll do it.
0: Wow.
2: That'll do it, yeah.
0: Did and they catch you?
3: That was
0: you?
3: Back in the swell. When I hit the second car that I hit, when it slid over and caught onto the other car, and then that cut on, the person was coming back, one of them was coming back from their car, and they hollered out, I got your tag number, I'm calling the cops, and I hollered out, well, you narc.
2: Ah, snitches get stitches.
0: Wow.
2: She's an old school crook. I love it.
0: Yeah, but still, child endangerment, and you're so bad that you're hitting parked cars. You're not even hitting regular cars.
2: Right.
0: Like, what are you doing?
2: Did you say half a beer in a joint?
0: No, not half a beer. Quart.
2: A quart.
0: Yeah.
2: Oh, wow.
0: Like, that's how old school. We're talking quarts.
2: Yeah.
0: Like, are we from Europe? Give us a call. Share your story. 833-685-9595. True Crime Tuesday. You got to have a link to the story, like some kind of way.
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0: 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It is time for our $1,000 Minute to Win It.
1: That's right. We have Norm on today. We're going to see if he can win $1,000 with today's trivia. How you doing, Norm?
2: Doing good.
0: You ready for the test?
2: Yeah, let's do it.
0: Okay. What do you do for a living, by the way, Norm?
2: I work at Trident Refit Facility, the submarine base up in Kingsland.
0: Oh, wow. Okay, great.
2: Kings Bay.
0: Wow. All right. Well, let's see. I'm sure there's a lot of knowledge there. So let's see what we can do for you. 60 seconds on the clock. Your timer's going to start as soon as Barbie finishes the first question. Let's go.
1: What is the square root of 144?
2: 12.
1: Who wrote Romeo and Juliet?
2: Shakespeare.
1: What group sang Wannabe?
2: Pass.
1: What is 20% of 250?
2: 75.
1: What continent is Argentina in?
2: South America.
1: What amendment gave women the right to vote in the U.S.?
2: The 18th.
1: Who wrote the Declaration of Independence as the primary author?
2: Thomas Jefferson.
1: What gas is represented in by CO2?
2: Carbon dioxide.
1: Who gave the I Have a Dream speech?
2: Martin Luther King.
1: What actor played the title role in Ace Ventura, Pet Detective?
2: Jim Carrey.
1: What group sang Wannabe?
2: Ah, crap, I don't know that one. NSYNC.
1: Oh, no.
0: Time.
1: Oh, sorry.
0: Barry, you were supposed to go to the next one.
1: That was the last one. That was it.
0: Oh, was it?
1: Yeah.
0: Oh. It was Spice Girls.
1: Spice Girls. If you want to be my lover.
0: No, that's the wrong song. It's Tell Me What You Want, What You Really, Really Want.
3: I want to see me say
1: that's the same song.
3: If you want to be my lover.
0: Oh, yeah, you're right.
1: You got to tell me. Like, I don't know my Spice Girls.
0: Okay, either way, it's Spice Girls. What is 20% of 250?
1: 50.
2: Yeah.
0: You were close on some of these. Like, what amendments gave women the right to vote? It wasn't the 18th.
1: It was the 19th.
0: 19th. Amendments.
1: You did so good. You got all of them right except for those.
0: Yep. I would say definitely try again. You can sign up dexandbarbiet.com. We would love to have you back on, okay?
2: All right. Sounds good.

0: Hey, it's Dex, Barbie T. It's B93.7. All right. It's time to get into our ghosted this morning. Tristan is on. He reached out to the show. You've been dating this girl. Man, we've had a lot of people that have like been in longer relationships that have been getting ghosted.
1: Dang.
0: Tristan, how long have you and Allie been dating?
2: Allie and I have been dating about 9 months now.
0: 9 months.
2: And we're getting really serious now. I met her outside of the bar. She was one of my friend's co-workers, and we were all out for like this big social event or whatever. Mm-hmm. I thought she was really pretty, so I asked for her number. I asked if she wanted to go out on a date. Yada, yada. Fast forward, you know, we're going on picnic dates, did a couple weekend trips. We were even talking about getting married. That had come up. Mm-hmm. Like, how do you go from telling me what kind of engagement ring you like to just totally ghosting me now?
1: Did you oppose to the type of engagement ring she showed you? Like, did you say something about that?
2: I hope not. What could I have said? I said it was great. They all look the same. What? They're diamond rings.
0: Right.
1: I mean, but then again, you know, some people are like, oh my gosh, that's too expensive. Or, you know, I'm never going to get you that. Like, it wasn't that kind of thing.
2: Right. No. No issues. No issues.
1: Okay.
2: Like that.
1: Well,
2: no
1: that's good.
2: Like that. No. I don't know. I came back from a work trip and I tried calling her to tell her about my weekend and everything. And I realized that I was blocked.
0: Oof.
2: Like, it's very sudden. It's very shut down. There was nothing to kind of like say that this was going to happen.
0: Okay.
2: So I just really want to get some answers and see what happened.
0: Mm-hmm.
2: And I want to see if we can get back together. Maybe
0: right.
2: That's ridiculous now.
0: Right. And you didn't say anything. So there was nothing that was said that, like, could be, you know, a little messed up?
2: No. Please tell me if there was. Like,
0: right.
2: I don't know. I like her very much, and things were going very well. Like, I do want to get married. Like, I don't have, like, cold feet about getting married or anything like that.
0: Why don't you do this? Give us about 5 minutes. We're going to try to get her on the phone. We still want to get married, right?
2: Yes, we do. Yes,
0: okay.
2: We do, I think.
0: Okay. We'll see if we can't take that ring and get some use out of it, you know?
1: Hopefully.

0: Hey, Dex, Barbie T, B93.7. Let's go. We're trying to help out Tristan. He's been dating this girl, Allie, for about 9 months. Things were getting serious.
1: We were even talking about engagement rings and stuff. She showed him what kind of ring she wanted. He said it was no problem because I figured maybe he said something like, oh, that's too much. Mm-hmm. You know how some guys will be. But they're all too much. He said there was no issues with that. So
0: go to Beards. They'll help you out. Listen, we reached out to Allie. She has agreed to come on here. Thank you so much. Allie, here's where we're at. We're just trying to help out Tristan. What's going on? Like, why did you end up ghosting this man?
2: Well, his work trip, I'm putting little air quotes on that, he was actually all about his ex-wife. He's still lying, saying he went on a work trip. He lied to you. He lied to me. He's lying to everybody. He was actually going to the hospital to see if he was compatible to give his ex-wife his kidney.
1: Okay.
2: I mean, why would you lie about that? And like, I wouldn't find out if all of a sudden you showed up and you had stitches and no kidney. That is just crazy.
1: Yeah, the downtime. How are you going to explain that?
0: Okay, but he just was getting checked out to see if he matched.
2: It's just the lies. I wouldn't have cared at whatever if you're trying to help another human being, but you can't just continue to lie to me and think that I'm going to eat it up.
1: Yeah, I agree.
0: Okay, so here's the deal. He's been listening. Tristan, so there was no work trip? You were trying to, like, did you go to someplace else to find out if you could match to donate a kidney to your ex-wife?
3: Yes, I lied because I knew you wouldn't understand and I knew that you would react emotionally like you just did and that you wouldn't be able to sort of handle it.
2: What I can't handle.
3: But I mean, kidneys are hard to come by, right, Allie?
1: But lies, everybody's giving them out like candy, right?
3: This is a serious medical emergency. If the mother of my children doesn't get a kidney, she will die. Oof. I mean, how can you ghost me for something like that? How do you not care about the well-being of my children at all?
2: I ghosted you because you lied so you could sneak off and see your ex-wife. And you know what?
3: Donate my kidney? Do you want me to not donate my kidney and then roll the dice if the mother of my kids survives or not? Children will be without a mother.
2: If he's going to lie about this, we're not even married yet. Why would you marry somebody that's already starting to lie to you?
0: Are you okay with him donating his kidney to his ex-wife?
2: I don't care. You can donate whatever you want as long as it's not your genitalia.
0: Right. Yeah. No, I got you. All right.
1: But no, seriously, okay. I totally understand that. Like, this is something good. You know, yeah, you're a nice human being, but why lie about it?
0: Tristan, do you not think that she could have handled that?
3: No, I don't think that she was going to be able to handle it in a non-selfish way and not make it about jealousy, make it about like, oh, it's about my ex-wife. It's not about my ex-wife. It's about my children, okay? And it's about medical emergencies. A lot of nuanced emotions around this. Again, yeah, don't even know if I'm compatible. I still need to go to the doctors and stuff. But I don't need another layer on top of it while I'm dealing with that. Obviously, I'm not going to give the kidney away without telling you.
2: Obviously, that'll be the next cycle to go through. Hey, listen, if you think that little of me, that you can't tell me the truth because you think I'm going to make some kind of weird deal out about it, then you shouldn't be trying to marry me anyway.
1: That part.
0: So you don't want anything to do with him because of him not telling you the truth about going to get tested for his ex-wife and a kidney?
2: You know, I just can't chase after somebody for the rest of my life wondering if I'm stupid and I believe in everything he says or if he's actually telling the truth. It's just not worth it.
3: You see how we're only focused on, like, oh, did I lie? Did I not lie? Was I lied to? Was I super lied to? Never mind, like, the other very large issues going on around here and the complex role that I have to play in it. This is definitely just all about how I lied to you, which I didn't even lie to you.
2: Yes, you did. You said you were going on a work trip.
3: Like, I had a meeting.
2: Oh, my God. You had a meeting. You had a meeting with a doctor so you could see if you could give a kidney direct
3: life. Indeed, I did. Yeah, I had blood work done. It was a whole thing. Yeah.
0: So you didn't say you had a work trip. You said you had a meeting that you had to go out of town for.
3: Well, no, I said it was a...
0: So you did lie.
1: So you're still lying.
3: It's not that it wasn't a work trip completely. Yes, there was more important things.
0: Gosh, man, I get her side too.
1: All you have to say is, I'll tell you later. I'm just going to go to the doctor's appointment. That's it. You can create boundaries. Okay.
3: Yes, fair enough. I didn't handle it well, but the next time I donate an organ to an ex I'll handle it better.
2: Well, that's great. You're so noble and kind. Listen, I'm not into lies and I'm not into trickery. And you found the wrong girl. I'm not the one for you.
0: Obviously, we got the answer for you, Tristan. Honestly, at this point, I feel like you have some bigger things to worry about. You know, hopefully your ex-wife will survive. How far are we along? Like, do you know if you're going to be a match yet or no? We're still working on that.
3: I don't know. We should hear, tomorrow, today. I don't know.
0: Well, we wish you the best. And Allie, if you ever, have medical issues, maybe you can reach out to him down the road, okay?
1: If he has anything left to donate.
2: That's just really creepy.
0: Yeah. Okay.
1: Yikes.
0: I think that was a miss on her part. I mean, like, the guy...
4: Both of them. Lack of communication.
0: He shouldn't have lied. I agree with that. But, like, there's really bad lies, and then there's like, just...
4: But a lie is a lie.
0: What are your thoughts? Feel free to check in this morning, 833-685-9595. If it was like, I was going to see my wife, she was trying to make it like he was trying to go see her, and then he was still in love with his ex-wife. Is there jealousy there? Is that where that was coming
4: Clearly,
0: from?
4: I mean... I don't know if it's jealousy, but there's definitely some type of insecurity. Because, I mean, she even talked about, like, his, as long as you don't give away the...
0: Yeah, the goods. Yeah, yeah. I gotcha.
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3: Hey there, Dan.
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0: Hey, Dex, Barbie T, only on B93.7. Coming up just about 2 minutes away, we're getting into that big three. Barbie, what are you working on?
1: Ooh, well, gastric cancer is the fifth leading cause of cancer death worldwide. And depending on what you're drinking right now, you could be doubling your chances.
0: Oh, great. Now you have people looking at their drink being like, oh, crap.
1: Oh, yeah.
0: All right. You're not going to say, we got to wait?
1: Yeah, you got to wait.
0: All right. We'll find out coming up
1: next.
0: But,
1: I mean, it's kind of common sense.
0: Hmm.

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3: This major study just came out with this crazy prediction about gastric cancer. You know, of course, it's the fifth leading cause of cancer death worldwide. But they said at least one soda or other sugar-sweetened beverage a day can more than double the risk of getting stomach cancer.
1: That's pretty heavy.
3: Yeah, right?
1: Wow.
3: So, yeah, if you're drinking that, just toss it out the window. Anyway, so Hayden Panettiere, she apparently died of an overdose. They did the autopsy and everything, and that's what it said. They still don't think there was any

0: foul play. But the 911 call did mention the overdose, and they actually found a Narcan on the mattress. It's unclear if it was used on her or someone else in the apartment. Again, she was with her ex-boyfriend, Brian, and his brother at their place, at his brother's place that they were staying
1: at. Do we know
0: at.
1: What kind of stuff they were doing? Is it
0: that
1: like...
0: That has not been released just yet.
1: Okay.
0: So we don't know what was overdosed, what they overdosed on, what she overdosed on. And then, this is just me, just thinking my theory, I don't know. I think he might have overdosed as well, just didn't die. Because there were two ambulances there.
1: Right.
0: And they didn't say, again, which, who... The Narcan was used on, so...
1: Right.
0: I don't know, there's still
1: or
0: a lot...
1: Was it just the two of them, or were there more people
0: it
1: there?
0: It was...
1: Just the two of them?
0: Them and his brother.
1: Oh, okay.
0: Yes.
1: Interesting. Man, so was the brother the one that called? Man, there's so many questions
0: on this.
1: Yeah, the
0: brother was the one that called.
1: Okay.
0: And so, this is something I just really don't understand this. Ella Langley's Choosing Texas is number one for the 18th week on the Hot 100. It is literally 1 week away from being tied at 19 weeks for like the second most, you know, played song or whatever, the longest leading song.
1: Okay.
0: She'll be tied with Shaboozy's Tipsy, bar song.
1: Yeah.
0: And then Lil Nas X's Old Town Road. All I Want for You, All I Want for Christmas Is You, Mariah Carey, is number one for 22 weeks. So she.
1: Oh, that's because every year it goes back to the top.
0: Absolutely.
1: Oh,
0: but
1: okay.
0: The thing is, though, why Choosing Texas? I feel like it should be Midnight Sun. Choosing Texas is so depressing.
1: Oh, yeah.
0: It's about another man not choosing you. Like, are you girls wanting to be sad all summer?
1: I mean.
0: Midnight Sun is happy, go lucky, having the time of your life, having a Euro summer. Why not that song?
1: Because Taylor didn't bless it. See what I'm saying?
0: Whatever.
1: Because the thing is when Taylor came out with that song, The Dead Tortured Poet, whatever, that set the tone for the last year or so. And so ever since that album came out, what are the songs that go to the top? That song.
0: The sad songs.
1: Yeah, the sad songs.
0: It's literally about a man choosing another girl over you.
1: Bruno Mars, his Risk It All song.
0: That one's at least a love song.
1: Yeah, but it's slow.
0: Like, I love you.
1: All
0: Choosing Texas is he hates you, girl. He wants the other chick.
1: Yeah.
0: Midnight Sun should be at the top.
1: You
0: I'm just saying.
1: Well... If she, I guarantee you, she comes out with it might be too late because Taylor's happy now. She's married.
0: Yeah.
1: So her next album probably going to be a bop. And next thing you know, this girl's going to try to come out with a slow song, tortured.
0: It's just ruined.
1: Yeah.
0: It's going to be ruined.
1: Timing's all, that's what it's all about.
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0: do give so much to our community.
1: People think the foundation is the most important part of a house because it's the thing everything else is built on. We have plenty of laying the foundation metaphors to prove it. But a foundation is just a beginning. 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And more than anything, it needs a roof. 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And you have a home. 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Every trade is important, but only one guy builds the roof. Guy Roofing. You got a roof? You got a guy.
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0: Hey, Dex, Barbie T, B93.7. All right, so if you're looking for love, forget those apps. Meet them in person.
1: Yeah, there's a speed dating event. It's going on. I just saw this earlier today, and it's for ages 30 to 50, and it's at Clean Eats Greenville, you know, on Pelham Road.
0: Yeah.
1: Well, it's called Clean Meats. Get it? You're meeting at Clean Eats, so they call it Clean Meats.
0: Oh, man, I went a different direction with that. Like,
1: yeah, make sure your meat's still clean.
0: Right, yeah. I was like, do they test everybody? Oh, yeah. And literally, that's what was in my head.
1: It's
0: that's
1: a speed dating night, okay. And it sounds like it's going to be a lot of fun. It's going to be open from 4:30 to 5 with a different snack. Well, 4:30 to 7:30, excuse me, and it's September 12th. But check out their Instagram, and I think you just make your reservation on Eventbrite. It's free,
0: okay.
1: So it should be a lot of fun, again, for ages 30 to 50.

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0: Hey, Dex and Barbie T on B93.7. All right, so there is a common belief that most Americans have. In fact, survey says you probably believe that this is perfectly normal and that most people do this, except for when it happens in this one spot.
1: What?
0: I can't wait to share this with you because we actually have a perpetrator here.
1: What do
0: in
1: you
0: the
1: mean?
0: Studio of this, and it just so happened.
2: Is it me? Why are you guys looking at me?
1: I'm looking at you because you looked at me.
0: Oh. Oh, yeah, I wasn't looking at you.
2: Oh, okay.
0: I mean, it could be you.
2: I don't know.
0: It could be Barbie.
1: It's not me.
0: We'll go ahead and talk about what kind of thing that these two perpetrated, or one or the other.
3: Just

0: Dex and Barbie T only on B93.7. I find this so interesting because in the timing of this, AAA came out with a new survey and they asked people, you know, what are your thoughts? Is speeding okay?
1: Yes.
0: Is speeding one of those things that we're perfectly normal with? And what did the survey say?
1: I'm pretty sure 70% of people said, yes, it is fine.
0: Close to that. Basically, 49% said keeping pace with traffic can be safer than obeying the speed limit. So if traffic's going fast, you better be going fast.
1: Yeah.
0: So 50%. 50% say that going a little over the speed limit really isn't speeding. So 5 to 10 miles over, you're perfectly fine.
1: You get a 10-mile grace period, of course.
0: Yeah. And then 30%, one-third of people said that nobody actually drives the speed limit anymore.
1: Period.
0: Okay. Well, Jack.
2: Yeah. What?
0: So you got a speeding ticket this morning.
2: Yep. That's the context, everybody. That's why.
0: Yeah. So what are your thoughts whenever it comes to speeding?
2: Well, what are my thoughts? You know, I don't know.
1: I think he was doing the perfectly normal thing. He's a law-abiding citizen. He was on the way to work. He was in the fast lane.
2: I have to go to ticket clinic now.
1: What's a ticket
2: clinic? I have to pay money now so I don't get points off on my license so they don't suspend my license if I speed more.
1: So this is like
0: Wait,
1: a Saturday
0: how far
1: school?
0: Are you over on your points?
2: I don't know. So I would
0: you
2: rather
0: don't
2: play
0: know?
2: It safe. I don't keep track of this.
1: As long as you don't go 100, you don't go to jail, so it's fine.
2: I just got to pay this government, and I'll be fine. So it's all going to be fine.
0: So he might have a little bit of a different view.
2: If you have enough money, you can speed as fast as you want. How about that?
0: That's a good point. I actually have enough money. I don't speed, though.
1: Yeah, I speed because I got places to be.
0: Right, okay. So, what, I don't have places to be?
1: I don't know.
0: Here's the one place that everybody agrees, though. All of a sudden, everybody's opinion actually changes. The speed limit does matter in your own neighborhood.
1: Oh, yes. Yes. Do not
0: wow.
1: speed.
0: Wow. So all of a sudden, you're perfectly fine.
2: Because I'm
1: kids.
2: Not on freaking I-95 going.
0: You don't think that there's kids on I-95
1: no,
0: or
1: they're
0: 85?
1: Not
2: they're walking
1: the car.
2: Around.
1: Yeah, they're in the car. They're not walking around.
0: Still
1: they're not on their bicycles.
0: They could be in I will tell you this, a kid in a car, right, going 90 miles an hour, 80 miles an hour.
1: They love it.
0: They're probably in a little bit more of a dangerous stance than, you know,
2: look both ways.
3: They're safer
2: kids.
3: Than us. They're in a car seat.
1: Yeah.
0: So all of a sudden in your neighborhood, that's when you change your mind.
1: Absolutely.
2: Well, yeah,
1: because
2: kids are playing ball on the streets. They're not playing ball on the highway.
0: 90% of people say that you should never speed in your own neighborhood.
2: Yeah, I'm with that.
1: Don't do it. You're a criminal. Yeah. You're a hardcore criminal. You deserve to go to jail.
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0: Dex, Barbie T, good afternoon. It's B93.7. So how about this? Real or fake news headlines? Let's go. Best 2 out of 3. Play along in the car. See how well you do against Barbie. First one. Scientists accidentally turn lead into gold.
1: I just don't believe this. I'm going to stick with fake news on this one.
0: Medieval alchemists couldn't do it. They've been trying to do something like this for decades, centuries even. And scientists have now done it?
1: What?
0: Oh, sorry. You were wrong. Yeah. Yeah.
1: That's scientists, crazy.
0: So this is at that big collider, right?
1: Yeah. CERN.
0: And so it's the large hadron. I always mess up that word, collider, in Switzerland. And so here's the deal. They were working on this, and they were smashing lead items, and then atoms, and sure enough, at the speed of light, they smashed it, and they got gold. Now, granted, it is a very, very, very tiny amount, just about 29 trillionths of a gram.
1: Oh, wow.
0: So, but it is gold.
1: Ooh.
0: It's a gold atom.
1: That shouldn't even count.
0: It really shouldn't, but it is gold. And so they did make gold. Now, granted,
1: can they make my chains?
0: It will take them probably a decade of smashing. Well, I don't even think they could ever get to that point.
1: Yeah.
0: It would take like 100 years.
1: That's crazy.
0: Doing it that way. And the amount of money that they would spend smashing those atoms? Nah. All right, next story. Out of Florida, 8-year-old boy is charged with assault.
1: Jeez.
0: After attacking his sister with a yo-yo.
1: Yeah. You know what?
0: You want to talk back, sis? Yeah.
1: Hey, you hit that around the world. Whew.
0: Yeah.
1: Knock them out.
0: Yo-yos used to be a weapon back in the day.
1: I used to yo-yo like crazy.
0: Yeah?
1: Yeah. Well, tricks and all.
0: If you would have hit somebody with it, it would have been assault in Florida.
1: I had the big light up ones too.
0: Yeah. Real or fake?
1: I'm going to say real.
0: You're going to say real. Ooh, 2 in a row.
1: Yeah. Those things can hurt. Get hit with them. Man.
0: It's the Florida one that got
1: brutal.
0: You on that.
1: Yeah, I did. Because I'm like, yeah, you know, these Florida kids are crazy.
0: All right, last one just for fun. A baker decides, you know what? She wants a different life. She needs a change in her life. She's in New York. She wants to go ahead and leave that New York busy life behind. So she moves to Zimbabwe. And her welcoming present at her home? A giant python in her ceiling.
1: Jesus. Woo!
0: Welcome to Zimbabwe. Well,
1: I'm going to say real news.
0: You're going to say real news? That one is real. This woman documented leaving her investment baker career in New York for a new life in Zimbabwe. And so sure enough, her welcome to the country, surprise, a massive python occupying her ceiling. They ended up having to call wildlife handlers. They were able to bring the snake out and they said, hey, welcome.
1: That right there would be enough for me to be like, all right, back to New York.
0: Yeah?
1: Get back to work.
0: No snakes there.
1: Nah.
0: Just in the dating field. Aha.
1: Yeah, for sure.
0: I'll be here all week.
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0: Europe. And I don't, please correct me if I'm wrong. Maybe I saw this wrong, but like I want a cannoli and I love the idea of just being able to go up to, you know, this hole and you get a cannoli. Okay. I know it sounds very random.
1: You want a hole in your cannoli.
0: But here's the thing. So this past weekend, we were going to go over and check it out. And Tina and I drove all the way to Bridgeway Station while they had a soccer game. Do you know how much parking? Like, I knew that they had problems with parking, but not to the level of like, oh, yeah, if you want to go to the shops, that's going to be $20 for parking.
1: Jeez, just for parking. I still haven't been over there. You know that?
0: At all?
1: At all.
0: I mean, it's a cool hang.
1: Yeah.
0: You know what I mean?
1: And this is actually a hole.
0: Yeah.
1: That you put your hand in, you get cannolis out of.
0: So this is a really popular thing over in Europe, right? And they're starting to spring up here. And so
1: that's cute.
0: Isn't it? And so, yeah, $20. Sorry, man. I'm not going to park there. And then if you want to park at the church that's like a little bit further down, sure enough, they got somebody sitting there. That's $10, $15.
1: Oh, well, if you're going to go get a cannoli, you're going to need to walk.
0: No,
1: those
0: I just
1: calories
0: have to,
1: off.
0: Yeah, maybe you're right, but I'm going to time it better next time.
1: When I get there, I'm going to be like, holy, holy, holy.
0: All right. She'll be here all week, folks.
1: Yeah.

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Akon right here on the QL show. It is B93.7. Appreciate you for vibing with me, family. It's a Tuesday. We're getting through this work week. Two down, three more to go until the weekend. 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It's B93.7.

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Appreciate you for vibing with me, family. If I know you lying was a person, it's this man out of Manchester, UK. 37 years old. And he was, you know, doing a standoff with the police. I guess I'll say that. 48 hours. On top of a roof, though. Here's the thing. This started on Thursday, went all the way into this past Saturday, and apparently he was assaulting emergency responders as well by throwing like roof tiles down at one point.

0: point, and nearby residents, they had to leave their home in order for them to be safe. The police didn't feel like it was safe for them to be there. Long story short, after 48 hours, the man decided he was going to catch him a little nap. As soon as he did, police, they put a ladder against the porch. They climbed up there, and when I'm talking about they yanked this man down, they yanked him off the roof. He felt like it was a whole situation. Now, the charges is crazy because he got two counts of assault, burglary for allegedly stealing t-shirts and rum punch, and also causing a public, you know, disturbance by sitting on the roof as well. And then he also got two counts of criminal charges. So here's the thing, he's gonna be in jail for quite some time. I'm gonna keep you posted on this story, but if you want to check it out, my Instagram, VQL Show. 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

0: It's a winner week right here on B93.7. I'm QL hanging out with you. What can you win? I'll tell you all about that. That is coming up next. Right now, house tour, Sabrina Carpenter. Don't forget, I am the QL show. All social media outlets is B93.7.
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Chris Brown and Usher just announced they're going to be at the Williams-Brice Stadium in Columbia, October the 29th. We got your tickets for the free Wake Up with Hawk and Tom in the morning for your chance to win. 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